0: It's Justin Timberlake at 9 minutes after 6 o'clock. Very good morning to you. Thank you for choosing the station that gives you better information, the best music. And it might not be such a bad thing for you to give love a shot yet again. I know, the dating pool is, murky. I know. You have all those excuses, but you could try again. You never know. You could get lucky this time. Maybe 100th time is the charm. Who knows? My name is Becky. A pleasure to have you listening in on this wonderful Saturday morning. It's the 22nd day of August, and it looks like we're almost wrapping this one up. Just one more Saturday to go. But in far as Saturdays go, this one is the one that we have today, so we're going to make the best that we have of it. And I'm wondering what's trending in your part of the world. In my part of the world, a lot is trending, and I'm going to be telling you about it in a short while. But for starters, good morning, good morning, good morning.
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0: So, for starters, I'm sure if you've been on social media, you've already seen this, but in case you do not know, apparently starting Monday, they're going to be taking DMCs, that is, taxis specifically, in dangerous mechanical conditions off the road. And they're going to be grabbing them and actually impounding them. You can't move anymore because your taxi is unfit to move. And I know when I said this, hundreds of you who use public transport, in your mind you remembered about taxi, because a taxi I sat in, I think, about 3 months ago. Probably 3 months ago. About 3 months ago, and I was baffled. Actually, it was a miracle the thing was moving. I mean, come on, man. The windows were out, the back window, the emergency window was also out. The seats, my God, Jesus, like, oh God. I kept on thinking we're going to get tetanus. And they'll ask us where we got it from. And you'll be like, I remember that taxi I took. And the minute I saw the directive, I laughed, because that's the taxi that came to mind. But I know for hundreds of you, there's a mental picture of a taxi somewhere on some route that you take daily that has come to mind. And I don't know if you think this is a good thing or a bad thing. We'll have a conversation about it a little bit later on. But for now, that's what's trending in Kampala. Or at least that's what was trending when we were entering the weekend. I wonder what's trending in your part of the world. Please be free to share. That's 0747032192, which is our WhatsApp line, to give me a call later on. And feel free to use Facebook, Twitter at 933.
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0: can say what you want about pop music, but it surely sounds amazing. Katy Perry coming in with Chain to the Rhythm. Hopefully you're chained to it right here on 933KFM. Better information, the best music. And speaking of being chained to the rhythm, we had a conversation about a lot of people who start their talent, especially their musical journeys and other creative arts, but especially music, in the church, actually thrive when they come out into mainstream. And people were like, I wonder why that is. Well, we'll give you a few ideas. I mean, the church is not going to judge you. They're going to give you a free space to experiment, to try and try again until you perfect your art. So Katy Perry is one such person. This is a pastor's kid, by the way. She's a PK. But yeah, she's doing well mainstream anyway. 23 minutes after 6 o'clock. What's trending in your part of the world? It's your turn to tell me.
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0: Well, well, well. 0393-933-933. 0393-262-933. 0393-262-934. And 0393-266-933. We also have 0701-933-934. And 0751-933-900. In case I say those ones quickly, WhatsApp is wide open. It's 0747-032-192. That's 0747-032-192. I already told you in my part of the world, taxis are going to be impounded starting Monday. KFM. Oops, you. I'm so sorry about that. You can try again.
2: I'm so sorry about that. Try again.
0: 0393-262-933. 0393-262-934. And of course, the one that everybody knows, 0393-933-933. There's a lot that's trending as well. I don't know if you've heard about Harry and Meghan, or the Duchess, the Duke and Duchess of Sussex. Why do I call him Harry as if he's a peer? Prince Harry and Meghan Sussex, that's the Duke and Duchess of Sussex, are moving back to London. And the reason that was fronted is that their kids are going to start going to school in Great Britain. They got them a school already. The kids are already enrolled. And makes you wonder if their meeting with the King prior actually included this as well. But reports coming in are that they're going to keep their Montecito home as well as their home in Portugal. But I'm curious as to why anybody would want to go back to an environment of that sort, because they've spoken extensively on different fora about being attacked, not just by the media, but by members of the royal family. Specifically, I think you'd listen to the comments, but they looked like they had a racial intonation. And given what happened to Professor Jason Arde, the professor at Cambridge, the first African professor, or the first professor of colour at Cambridge University, and how he was witch hunted and to his death, makes you wonder what their reasoning is. I mean, I have speculations of different things, the King's health being one of them, to perhaps they're like, it's time we should live wherever we want to live. We can have homes wherever we want to have them because now we can afford it. But I don't know. It seems like a bad decision to me. Like a really, really bad decision. I mean, you don't escape a tiger only to go straight into its den 6 years later. It's a weird phenomenon to me. Anyway, I hardly understand their reasoning, but only time will tell exactly what it is they are up to. We will see as stuff unfolds. That's what's happening in the UK. It's trending online too.
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and Wizzo together with Ozé doing Potential. Man. Ozé Radio was absolutely talented. There's no two ways about it. I mean, anyway, 24 minutes on to 7 o'clock. 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Better information, the best music. My name is Becky, and we're talking about what's trending in and around the world. Of course, we've got great music for you, and we would love for you to wake up to a bit, or go to bed to a bit, for those of you who are coming from outside. You've been wawedu. It is okay. And I think I feel like giving you just one more before we get into what's trending around the world.

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1: Well, I wonder what's trending in terms of music in Kampala. I do not do a lot of nightlife, so I do not know what you guys are dancing to in the clubs or in the bar or wherever it is that you hang out. But I would really like to know. I would really, really like to know. And how did Pinker's thing go? Like I said, I'll be going to the concert vicariously through whoever's going, unless you're sleeping right now. But if you're awake, I would love to know, how did it go? Because that is definitely, it was trending by the time I went to bed. I wonder if it is still trending now. Would love to know.
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0: is, but she was a household name at a certain point in time. Her name is Grace Nechimeda. Onyambangam Kama is the title of this one, bringing us to 2 minutes on to 7 o'clock. And it's playing on the station that gives you better information, the best music, 933 KFM. This is your Saturday Breakfast Bonanza. Becky is my name. A pleasure to have you listening in. And I can't explain how strange a phenomenon this is, but to be awake when the rest of the world is just catching up or waking up to the day is a wonderful feeling. I think now I get why they say the early bird catches the worm. Because, I mean, this time of day, there is nothing to disturb you. You are at your absolute best. Well, except if you're not a morning person or you're under the influence of something else. I'll be back in the next one.
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0: Well, if you believe in miracles, believe in this one, that it's just 14 minutes after 7 o'clock. And the miracle is that you can hear the sound of my voice on 923 KFM. Better information, the best music. Good morning to you. Thank you for choosing this station because we're all about entertaining you while keeping you company. We also inform you on what's happening around the world. And in this hour, like I promised, we have our peak of the week. What's yours? I'll tell you mine first and then we can trade stories. Right?
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0: Well, my pick of the week is already what I told you about as something that was trending. The taxis that they're going to be impounding starting Monday. I do not know if it is actually going to work because somebody in this town actually tried to do that fit. And you guys, it was so bad, it nearly got her fired. I think it was one of the things that they actually even mentioned when they were trying to unseat her. She did a very good job. The Jennifer Musisi, when she was KCC AED. And the uproar was insane. But now everybody seems to be a bit quiet. So I'm wondering, is it because we don't know? Is it... Anyway, let's wait and see. Because in Uganda, we say we're going to do things. And the implementation is a bit... you know. Things like that. But what's trending in your neck of the woods? I'd love to know. Mutima Strong coming in from Ozzy and JK.
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0: The Beat. It's coming in from Shaggy and Olivia Wilde tonight. And many of you had a wild night, I know, but now the morning's here. 23 minutes after 7 o'clock. Thank you for spending it with Becky on 933 KFM Saturday Breakfast Bonanza. Even as we talk, what's been trending around the world and what our peak of the week is. I told you what mine is. There's another one that is mine. I don't know, some of you might share it or not, but I'm going to be telling you about it after this.
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0: So, we all know Olara Tunu was fronted as a candidate for Secretary General of the United Nations. We do, right? So, they're actually 8 candidates? They're more than that. They're more than that. But I think I've seen the results of about 8 of those candidates. And Olara Tunu is in the race. And I had his submissions yesterday. Such a brilliant... I was about to say young man, but such a brilliant man. And I thought to myself, please give it to him because he's of sound mind and he sounds like he has a very good head on his shoulders. But, of course, news reaching us is that he has made it to the next round, which is a good sign, right? It's a very good sign. Fingers are crossed. But can you imagine if a Ugandan is the Secretary General of the United Nations? That's such an honor. And I think it would fall on... Yeah, that's a befitting person, honestly speaking. I think he is worthy. And given that he's not a newbie to the United Nations, because he has represented Uganda in many a delegation, he knows his way around a bit, I'm sure. So, it's a no-brainer. Give it to the Uganda. I don't even know why you're doing these things. Just give it to us.
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1: 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My name is Becky, and of course, make a clap coming in from Sean Paul and Busta Rhymes. Like I said earlier on in the week, this guy was, at a certain point in time, the firstest tongue in the world. Music way back when, this is what we used to dance to. I don't know what you dance to now, but that's it. What's trending in the world of sport?
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Well, coming in from a gentleman who's very, very soon going to be a baby daddy. And again, baby daddy again. Waiki Benda and Kofi Dinga, together with Chambers, bringing us to about 5 minutes on to 8 o'clock. All playing right here on 933 KFM Saturday Breakfast Bonanza. Wondering if there's anything that has stood out for you. What's your peak of the week? Doesn't have to be a favorable thing. It could be something that's terrible. We will not laugh at the misery, but we will we'll definitely appreciate what you share. You can boast about it. I already told you mine, and in the next hour, I want us to actually have a conversation about one of them. That whole taxi thing. Do you think it will work this time? And if it is being taken, is that going to sort the road accidents or the number of accidents that we have on the road? I wonder.

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4: 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Alongside Yaga. Jagarankoko. Jagarankoko. Jagarankoko. 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
6: Government warns against poor budget execution. TikTok agrees to pay $400 million US to end a lawsuit.
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6: Good morning. It's the news at 8 o'clock. I am Bailak Sasir. Government has warned accounting officers against poor budget execution, misuse of public funds, and failure to deliver services. The warning came during a meeting on the... The warning came during a meeting on

0: Sports Minister Peter Ogwang has today morning flagged off the 42-kilometer leg of the Rwenzori Marathon in Kasese. The flagship race is part of the 50th edition of the event, which has attracted thousands of runners from Uganda and abroad to the scenic foothills of the Rwenzori Mountains. Organizers say the marathon now carries World Athletics label road race status, giving it international recognition and boosting Uganda's profile on the global athletics calendar. The event also promotes tourism in Western Uganda, with participants experiencing the unique culture and natural beauty of the region. A 16-year-old girl has testified before the Gulu High Court that she was forced into a sexual relationship with her 75-year-old landlord after he threatened to evict her family over unpaid rent. The victim, whose identity is withheld, told Justice Philip Odoki that Romano Ochaka defiled her on five occasions in January this year at Laibi Central Cell in Gulu City. She said Ochaka promised to spare her mother from eviction if she gave in to his demands. Her parents had been renting a unit at his home for 30,000 shillings a month. Ochaka has pleaded not guilty to aggravated defilement, and the judge ruled that prosecution has established a prima facie case and adjourned the matter to August 24th for defense hearing.
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0: TikTok has agreed to pay $400 million to the U.S. to end a lawsuit alleging its platform violated children's privacy, marking one of the largest ever settlements over this issue. The deal stems from a 2024 suit by the Department of Justice under former President Joe Biden, alleging TikTok and its parent company ByteDance collected vast amounts of data on millions of users under the age of 13. Doing so was against the Children's Online Privacy Protection Act, COPPA, a federal law enacted in 2000. It is the same law that dozens of the U.S. states are now suing Meta over.
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0: A fresh wave of U.S. tariffs on a wide array of Canadian goods has come into effect as of midnight Saturday after a last-minute breakdown in trade talks, announcing the suspension of negotiations shortly before the Friday night deadline. Canadian Prime Minister Mark Carney said he would impose reciprocal tariffs on U.S. goods dollar for dollar. Carney said last-minute changes in the U.S. proposed terms were unfair and economic and called into question the reliability of any deal. Trade negotiators had been engaged in intense talks since July after President Donald Trump threatened to impose a 50% levy on nearly $20 billion of Canadian imports by August 19th.
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0: Finally, Uganda under-20 national team head coach Laria Kingston has named a 56-player squad for the 2026 AFCON under-20 zonal qualifiers scheduled to take place in Tanzania from 16th to 30th of September 2026. The team is a mixture of locally based players and those plying their trade from abroad. It will assemble at FUFA House on Monday 24th August 2026 at 7 a.m. before traveling to the FUFA Technical Center in Njeru, where preparations for the tournament will commence. On the squad are Budo S.S. Waibi Idrisa, Nex Gilbert Mazige, Stephen Oiroboth, and Wandera Hakim, Adrian Isavidia from Bull FC, Dennis Mugera from Vipers SC, among other players. Head coach Kingston will be assisted by goalkeeper coach Stephen Chigundu Billy, fitness coach Dennis Chisito, Brian Moni will serve as team manager, while Ivan Kulika is the team doctor. And that's the news at 8 o'clock. I am Viola Xasia. Stay tuned to KFM.
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0: This one's coming in from Thames at 30 minutes after 8 o'clock. A very chilly morning indeed. And I do not know what else we can do other than listen to great music so it can warm up and also have a wonderful conversation. And you've joined in at the right time. The Saturday Breakfast Bonanza is where you're at. Only on 933 KFM. Better information and the best music. My name is Becky. A very good morning to you. Now, Ali, I told you they're planning to get all the taxis in dangerous mechanical condition off the road starting Monday. And I don't know if you believe that will work in helping us lessen the road accidents that we've had on the road. It's been very, very weird on the road lately. A lot of people dying and a lot of young people at that, and useful people to the nation. So people have lost loved ones in road crashes, car crash. It's been so painful this season. And do you think this would be the start of actually making sure that everything that is on the road is safe, that everyone who's on the road is meant to be on the road? Do you think starting with taxis in dangerous mechanical condition is actually going to improve on our road safety? Or is it just more of the same? 0393-923-923, 0393-262-923, 0393-262-924, and 0393-266-923. There's also 0701-923-924 and 0751-923-900. Do not forget our WhatsApp line is also active and wide open. 0747-032-192.
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0: Well, this one's called Mirror, and it comes in from Lil Wayne and Bruno Mars. Such an old soul. I don't know, but Bruno Mars, we need to have a conversation about that young man. I feel like he, if we got him, bottled him, and put him back in like the 70s and 60s, he would be a perfect fit. Even the 50s, he would fit quite nicely. He'll be very avant-garde for the 50s, but I think they would warm up to him the way we kind of have. But I feel like in this era, he's one of those people you look at and you're like, such an old soul. 25 minutes after 8 o'clock, you're listening to 923 KFM. Better information in the best music. Saturday Breakfast Bonanza. My name is Becky, and I was asking the new law or the new directive to take DMCs, especially in the taxis, off the road starting Monday. Do you think it's going to be effective? Do you think it will work? If yes, why? If no, why not? Don't forget, 0747-032192 is our WhatsApp line. I'll be right back.
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0: be peach perfect every single time I hear this song, but it's Sean Paul and Sia coming here with Chip Thrills. Closing out today's edition of Saturday Breakfast Bonanza. It's been absolutely fantastic hanging out with you. I'll be back to do it next Saturday, same time, same place. And of course, I'll be back tomorrow for Heart and Soul right here on 923 KFM. And with 4 minutes left until 9 o'clock, have a wonderful weekend or whatever's left of it.
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1: You cannot overemphasize just how dangerous AI has become. 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

0: Very good morning. It's 11 minutes past 9 o'clock. A warm welcome to the KFM VPN. That's Views, People and News here on 93.3 KFM. I'm your host, Judith Atim, and today we are discussing something that really touches us it really is important. Infrastructure, regulation, and road safety. What will bring sanity on our roads? That's the question we're grappling with today. And as you all know, every single morning across Uganda, millions of us step onto our roads, on borders, in our cars, in public transport, buses, taxis. Some of us board boats across our waters with a simple, reasonable expectation to get to our workplaces, to get to our homes and our schools safely. Yet our transport corridors continue to bleed. Of course, the tragedy in Kapchorwa is still very fresh in our minds, where 20 pupils from King David Junior School in Deje and one adult lost their lives when their bus crashed. It is not just another statistic, it is a stark reminder of systemic failure. And also, statistics show that over 4,000 Ugandans die on our roads every year. Now, that's more than 12 lives cut short every single day. And in response, the Ministry of Works and Transport has issued new directives ranging from mandatory second drivers on long-distance bus routes over 300 kilometers to combat driver fatigue, to stricter seaworthiness checks on marine vessels. But directives on paper are not new in Uganda. So the core question remains: infrastructure, regulation, and road safety. What will bring real sanity to our transport systems? And in the studio to unpack this, I am joined by Ms. Amanda Ngabirano, who is an urban planner. She's an academic and former chairperson of the National Physical Planning Authority. Amanda, are you a doctor now? Or is that still in progress?
1: Almost
0: doctor. Yes. Almost doctor.
1: Almost.
0: Yes. Good morning, Amanda.
1: Good morning, Judith.
0: Good to have you on the show.
1: Happy to be here too, as usual.
0: It's been ages.
1: And welcome back on air.
0: Oh, yes. Thank you. We're happy to be back. Yes, I am also pleased to host for the very first time Mr. Percy Mulamba Munwancho.
2: Oh, yeah.
0: Yes, who is a road...
2: The whatever, right?
0: Okay, I am the pronunciation right?
2: It is.
0: Oh, great. I try to be careful with that. Percy is a road safety activist with Consult Africa Usalama. Welcome to the show.
2: Thank you so much, Judith.
0: Yes, but before we delve into the heart of our conversation, very quickly, let's look at some of the news highlights. What was big in the news this week? Starting with the National Social Security Fund, NSSF, which is seeking to reclaim 55 acres of land at the Temangalo estate, which is currently occupied by businessman Amos Nzei, despite NSSF holding the legal land titles. Appearing before the Committee on Statutory Authorities and State Enterprises on Monday in Parliament, Nzei's lawyer, Peter Kabatsi, stated that Nzei refuses to surrender his home. He instead proposed two conditions. Either NSSF buys all his remaining land in Temangalo, or he stays on the disputed portion and refunds NSSF the money paid for those 55 acres. NSSF Managing Director Patrick Ayota informed Parliament that following a lapsed June 30th, 2026 deadline for a proper land swap, the fund has moved to the High Court to secure an eviction order to remove Nzei and take full possession of the land. And the Ministry of Works and Transport has declared a 100-day joint enforcement operation to impound all dangerously or dilapidated commuter taxis starting this coming Monday. Dubbed Operation Ganyegenya, the crackdown is heavily targeting public transport vans in the greater Kampala metropolitan area, including Kampala, Mukono, and Wakiso, that are in dangerous mechanical conditions, or DMCs. This operation was announced by the minister, Fred Byamukama, in what he described as one of the major efforts to ensure road safety. This will feature mainly in our conversation today as we look into the road infrastructure, regulation mechanisms, policies, and operations being carried out by the government and law enforcement. Now, on Tuesday and Wednesday, the treason trial of veteran opposition leader Dr. Kizza Besigye continued under highly controversial circumstances, with the High Court in Kampala making the unprecedented decision to proceed with the case in Besigye's physical absence. The developments triggered widespread condemnation from legal bodies, citing severe breaches of the right to a fair trial by the High Court Criminal Division Judge Emmanuel Baguma, who ruled that the trial would push forward despite Besigye's absence. Besigye is still reportedly hospitalized. And renowned Ugandan playwright and veteran artist Alex Edward Mukulu was laid to rest on Thursday at his ancestral home in Gayaza, Wakiso District. Mukulu passed away last Saturday at the age of 72. And was accorded unofficial government-backed burial, complete with a gun salute and his guitar. And a horrific domestic tragedy also occurred in Kalungu Bunga, Gaba Parish, Kampala, on Thursday morning, when a 43-year-old woman allegedly stabbed her 5 children, killing 2, before attempting to commit suicide. The suspect, Dorothy Namayo, a Kenyan national, allegedly turned a knife on her 5 children inside their family home. Police continues with investigations into the matter. Very, very sad and horrific, really. And on Wednesday, Ugandan diplomat Dr. Olaro Tunu delivered a highly praised masterpiece presentation during an interactive dialogue at the UN General Assembly. As one of 7 major candidates vying to succeed Antonio Guterres as the next UN Secretary General, Otunu presented his comprehensive vision and strategic blueprint for the future of global governance. The official election and appointment of the next United Nations Secretary General will take place between November and December 2026. And of course, if you have a copy of the Weekend Monitor, and if you do not have, please move to your closest nearest stand. It has this front page saying Otunu UN bid hurdles to jump, and it says what to do. The popularity of Olaro Tunu's bid to become the next UN Secretary General was yesterday subjected to another straw poll by the Security Council's 15 member countries, with observers outlining what the Ugandan diplomat needs to do to get over the line. The full story and analysis of that is on page 7 of the Weekend Monitor. Do grab yourself a copy. And lastly, on the international scene, the 6-month-long U.S.-Iran war has entered a critical new phase of extreme economic isolation and diplomatic defiance, shifting away from heavy military strikes to a strategy of total economic strangulation. As of now, both Washington and Tehran are exchanging hostile rhetoric while bracing for a sweeping U.S. sanctions rollout scheduled for Monday, 24th of August. Heavy week, as you can hear. So I'll start with you. I'll start with Percy. Percy, you were here first.
2: Thank you so much.
0: Yes. Yeah, and I told you the first bird, the early bird, of course, catches the worm. So the worm is yours. I'd like to hear your thoughts, just your quick reflections on any of the issues that we've discussed. Of course, I'd like us to shelve the bit of transport and infrastructure a little later, because that's going to form the gist of our conversation. Mm-hmm. Yeah, over to you.
2: Yeah, now I'll talk about Ambassador Olaro Tunu's bid for the UN.
0: Yes.
2: This is a very, very good chance for Uganda to be in the good lights of the world. And I pray he really gets through it. We have to really have him at heart and see that he really gets there, because this is a very, very big job. Just imagine Ugandan heading this, what?
0: The UN. Global body.
2: I think the global body. It will really make good marks on what? On us.
0: Mm.
2: And I did listen to what he talked. The man has it.
0: Mm-hmm.
2: The man has it. And I just wish the baton gets to him.
0: Okay.
2: That was really nice for him.
0: All right.
2: Thank you.
0: Thank you. Thanks, good. Percy. Mm-hmm. Amanda.
1: Yeah, thank you, Judith. Good morning, listener. I would like to begin with Percy's. Mm-hmm. I'm really hopeful Olaro Tunu gets it. I've interacted with him regarding matters of land conflicting in the north, and I believe that he's a person that can bring people together, bridge gaps, and he has the experience. So really, Uganda has a good place. On a sad note, the Mulungu story was so painful. Like I said, mental health is real. There's no way a parent can do that. No way. There must have been a mental issue. Mm. Yeah.
0: It's shocking. Like I was reading that and I was thinking, okay, how is this even possible? Yeah.
1: She needed help, I think, earlier on. Maybe no one could tell, yeah.
0: That she was dealing with stuff.
1: Yeah.
0: Okay.
2: Yeah, I think we are having a lot in our homes that mulungu, can I call it even it's beyond a murder. It's very, very dear, whatever. Very, very bad. A mother to get to their own children and have life sucked out of them, it was real, real bad. I think beyond managing ourselves, we are missing out on something called mental health management.
0: Mm.
2: Because you cannot be just annoyed, I will use that, just getting annoyed by or vexed by your husband, and you do that to
0: an
2: kill your children,
0: child,
2: your innocent children. I think there's something wrong.
0: Mm.
2: We are really getting.
1: Yeah, we have to wake up actually as a society and stop this saying that it's a Western thing, it's a lie, it's not true. We grew up on our own, life was like it was harder, you know. I think we have to wake up. For instance, in the Netherlands, I saw that at 13, every child has a counselor attached to them and is a state-paid counselor at 13. You can imagine, all the way until 18. So counseling and the psychosocial support should be taken seriously, not only in Uganda, actually. It's
0: across the world.
1: Across
0: we
1: the
0: need
1: world.
0: Investments in
1: yeah.
0: that, yeah. Yeah, I mean, if you also look at the statistics, for example, how many counselors do we even have? How many therapists do we even have? How many people actually think it's important? Therapy is something important. Even in among educated people,
1: yes.
0: there's still people who do not think they need therapy. They just think, well, I'll
2: we
0: deal with
2: this. Yeah, we look at it as a Western thing.
0: Yeah.
1: Yes.
2: And, and for a reason, it's also expensive here.
1: Yes,
0: everywhere.
2: It is very, very expensive
0: it is, yes.
2: here.
0: Yeah,
1: We tried to check in someone and a session was costing $100.
0: $100.
2: Yeah.
0: The least you can get is probably $150,000 for 1 hour. I think I attended one group.
2: And you know, this it appeals to the urbanites. You will not find people in the villages trying to look for what? For such services. They will not.
1: They are not aware, but they actually
2: aware.
1: Need them also.
2: Sure.
1: They also need them, but they are not aware.
0: Yeah.
2: Thank you.
0: Yeah, so my other guest, of course, is in here with us. Engineer, good to have you. Engineer David Luyimbazi, Infrastructure and Urban Development Specialist, is former Deputy Executive Director, KCCA. We had him last week, last Saturday, and he's again honored us with his presence. Thank you, Engineer. Good morning.
3: Let me catch,
0: catch your breath. Yes, I know. We do have the stairs that actually can do a number on you.
1: The stairs or something else.
0: Yes. So we'll come to you a little later. So they, Percy and Amanda, I think we're now moving to our conversation. I want us to now look at the infrastructure and planning question or the gap, okay? So let's start with the physical environment, of course. Many times when accidents happen, the first blame is human error. Or the driver was over-speeding, he was too tired, he was sleeping. But what about the design, you know, when it comes to the design of our roads and our urban centers? So let's talk about road design and vulnerable users. So as an urban planner, Amanda, when you look at crashes, okay, let's go back to Kapchorwa, that incident, because it's still very fresh in our minds, the children and all that. So the winding roads of Kapchorwa, daily pedestrian knockdowns here in Kampala, we see a lot of border crashes at the traffic lights at our road junctions. I mean, how much of this blood or death would you say is on the hands of poor spatial planning and road design?
1: Yeah, it's a combination of factors. And when I do a flashback for the Kapchorwa accident, Kapchorwa, it's not about its curvy and winding roads. It's beautifully designed, but it's also a road that requires careful road usage by the driver. But the vehicle condition should also be good.
0: Mm-hmm.
1: I actually love going to CP. I love just going to CP. I can just think about it and I drive there. But you have to have a vehicle that is in a very good condition. But along the drive, if we could still use the Kapchorwa direction, there's land use conflict. There's land use conflict. There are cows that just cross the roads. And when you look at the spatial planning aspect and the road designs, that road is categorized in terms of function as a primary road. A primary road is a road that connects districts and regions. A secondary road is a road that connects towns, smaller places. Then you have a residential road, an access road. A residential road is that road within neighborhoods. But now, when you look at the primary road, let's say Kampala Gul Highway and Jinja Soroti, the design is not matching with the function of that road. It's a highway. A highway by design should be minimum 30 meters wide. We don't have 30 meters wide roads for our highways, apart from the expressway. Now, look at the capacity of the Kampala Gul Highway, the type of vehicles, and then look at the width of that road. Scan through the functions, the land uses along the road. There's an obvious and visible conflict of land use. The markets that are along the highways. Because a market basically attracts a lot of vehicular traffic, people, the densities of people, mm-hmm. as they come to shop, to sell,
0: to trade.
1: Mm-hmm. The speeds along that highway where the market is should be not more than 50 kilometers per hour. But the design vis-a-vis the functions along that spot, they conflict. Now, when you look at the pedestrian population along the highway, the pedestrian is actually not supposed to be there. The pedestrian in the urban setting should have their own space. That's why we have the non-motorized transport corridor, so that they can be safe, but also the vehicular traffic can be allowed to move. What is a border rider doing on the expressway? Why is the design facilitating that rider to cross that spot? Mm-hmm. So from the spatial planning point of view, the accidents that we experience are as a result of conflict of functions, that they should not be together. So when you see how the black spots are, the black spots that we know, mm-hmm. like on Masaka Road, Kampala Gul Highway, Jinja Road, these are the same spots. And when you check the design out, it's a wrong design. But of course, there are also other issues, like enforcement. Mm-hmm. That Kapchorwa incident, the vehicle was seen, spotted, and the driver was not driving carefully. He was driving recklessly. The vehicle was not in a good mechanical condition. And this vehicle passed several police checkpoints. Mm-hmm. When you see the trucks carrying charcoal, or these wide vehicles carrying plastic bottles, especially at night, you'll be surprised. They have no lights. They pass police checkpoints, and they continue. So it is a combination of factors, but the spatial planning aspect can really help a lot. There's also visibility, designing a junction. I think Engineer David will talk more about that. The design of a junction matters. There are some junctions where you get into and you have not even had the full visibility. But look at the lighting, street lighting. Imagine you're driving at night to Mbale. Where is the light? If you don't use the full lights of your vehicle, it's impossible to be safe. So it is a combination of factors. But the higher the population, the higher the densities, the more careful and alert we have to be. Mm-hmm. Because the conflict will automatically increase. In the rural areas, it may not be the same pressure as the urban settings. So the higher the densities, the higher the population, the more alert, the more serious we ought to be as a nation.
0: Thank you. My producer, Stephen, has just handed me a copy of the Weekend Vision, and the front page says, "Is Uganda ready for a new capital city? Inside plan to relocate capital from Kampala to Nakasongola." Of course, that's also a planning question. But before we proceed, Amanda, I think I'll probably just come back to you. I'll circle back to you a little later still. We were talking about the non-motorized transport system, okay? And during your time at the National Physical Planning Authority, were there any challenges that prevented us from integrating this non-motorized transport and maybe speed-reducing designs into standard road construction? But I'll come back to you a little later. I want to move to UPASI, and as a road safety activist, I want us to talk about enforcement, of course, regulation, and still human behavior. The laws, the directives, and the human element behind the wheel, okay? the ministry directives, you've read what the ministry has directed. Bus operators should deploy 2 drivers for roads exceeding 300 kilometers to, of course, deal with the issue of driver fatigue. Do you think, as an activist, that this is an enforceable solution? Or do you think, as usual, like some people say, this is just some kind of reactive PR statement? You know, it always comes whenever we have a crisis.
2: Yeah, thank you so much, Judith. And once again, my name is Mulamba Pasamonwancho. I work with Consult Africa Usalama. We are based in Zambia, and it's all about road safety. Mm. Now, I'll begin with having it right. We no longer refer to these road crashes as accidents. Mm. The analogy changed because all these are preventable. So it cannot be what? An accident. If you speed, chances are that you what?
0: You'll crash.
2: So it cannot be an accident. If a border rider uses the pavement instead of the main road, knocks down a lady who's also walking on the pavement, it cannot be an accident. That was intentional. So that's a crash. So back to the question of having bettering our systems, whatever the management of the transport sector in Uganda, I think it is real time we got to this issue with all the efforts and the energies. The number of people, the lives we are losing on our roads are real, real scary. It's now a road genocide. It's real, real terrible. You talked of figures of 4,000 it's above that. And remember, these are registered what? These are the cases that are reported police and registered. So we are losing many what? Many lives. Many go unregistered. For the ministry to come up and get to the point of monitoring the PSVs, the buses, making sure that drivers are more than one or there are two in a bus, I think this was long overdue. But how will the ministry enforce this? These are private buses. The owners of these buses are looking at cutting costs. Mm. So will they be following up each driver, knowing that driver X has been behind the wheels up to Karuma, and from Karuma someone else is taking up? Is that enforceable? We really don't know. And I don't know how the ministry is going to do what? To manage this. Mm. But it has to really be enforced. Driver fatigue is one of the major causes of the road crashes what we have in Uganda. Someone drives from Kisoro to Kampala. I think Engineer Limbas, that's close to 10 hours, 10 or 9 hours.
4: Mm-hmm.
2: It's real, real tiring and what? It causes fatigue.
0: Mm.
2: But if this can be enforced, that we have more than one driver behind the wheels, I think there will be something that, this is something that is welcome. But now it comes to the question of enforcement. How do we do this?
0: Mm-hmm.
2: We are losing many lives.
0: Mm.
2: Many people are dying. And I think after malaria, it's road crashes that is generating what? More fatalities in this country.
0: Mm-hmm.
2: There's something we should really do. And it's good the Minister of Works and Transport has come up. And most so the Commissioner of Road Safety in the Minister of Works is up to it. I think there will be something that we can achieve. Let's not take this as a reactionary whatever. Let it be a continuous, can I call it job or task that has to be done every other day.
0: Okay, but before we move on, you know, there has been this debate rolling out automated express penalty systems, okay, using speed cameras, license plate recognition, etc. And we still have, of course, officers controlling traffic. Even when the signal says you should go, you're still having a police officer physically telling you have to wait. don't you think, you know, this automated technology would actually curb issues of speeding if we actually rolled them out and made sure, ensure that they actually work the way they should be working?
2: Yeah, I'm one person who really supported the automated technology. And I really thought, and I still think it will help us in managing what? Our traffic flows and managing the fatalities on our roads. But then, unfortunately, in Uganda, things changed the other way. The EPS had started. Okay, it had some challenges here,
0: yes.
2: Here and there. Of which, if they had addressed them in time, had them streamlined, I think we'd be on a better course. Because, by and large, when you look at our cops on the roads, they're also what? Stretched, and they're exhausted. Look at the cops at the Chitogumo Junction, Jinja Road. It's real, real stressing. The traffic over there is so huge and very fast. And this person is standing in the middle of that junction. Very, very dangerous to him. And at times without a reflective jacket. Now look at the forest of borders that always approaches these water traffic cops. I'm of the view that if we left this technology work, and we Ugandans get the culture of respecting this technology, I think we'll be there. Everything should not be manual at this stage.
0: Okay. Thank you, engineer. I think you've caught your breath enough. Welcome to the show.
3: Much better now.
0: Okay. Good to have you join us. So the issue, you're the engineer here. Urban planners and activists and so on. So I want to hear the technical aspect, of course. I know Amanda touched a little bit, but I'm not going to throw a question at you.
3: Yeah.
0: I just want that professional insight into the state of our roads, the design, and how better do we re-engineer our urban spaces so that, you know, we have pedestrians, cyclists, and everyone actually still... Not everyone has to compete for these narrow strips of asphalt that we have on our roads. At least everyone has their own space accorded within, you know, our roads and our waterways and wherever.
3: Thank you, Judith. And good morning, panelists. Thank you so much for inviting me here today, and I'm sorry for coming late. Part of the reason maybe I delayed even coming. You know, I spend the night thinking whether it is even... Does it make sense to always react to problems? Every time there's an issue, then we talk about it. And you wonder whether we're a reactive country, we should respond to people dying on the road. And again, when you look at the numbers also tell a different story. Yes, the focus right now is on buses, minibuses. But when you look at the statistics, what are they saying? Where is the actual problem? We lose about 5,400 people per year in road deaths. Of those ones, about 50% are due to motorcycle accidents, body accidents. That's about 50%. Another 30% go to vulnerable road users, that is pedestrians. No pedestrian crossings, no walkways, no street lighting. You know, 80% of road deaths are due to motorcyclists, body bodies, and... vulnerable users, that's pedestrians not having sufficient facilities on the road. Now that is 80%. Those are not the buses. Those are not the PSVs. So are we looking at the right problem? Or do the people who died from bad accidents matter less? So these are things that are contradictions to the interventions we're making. Yes, it is important to intervene. It's important to manage the durations of time drivers are driving on the road, driver fatigue. It's important to make sure vehicles are in good mechanical condition. Yes. All these are important interventions, but don't we need a systemic intervention? When we have a systemic intervention, it becomes, the interventions become more effective in terms of the resulting road deaths. Again, let me come back to the statistics. We have about between 2.2 and 2.5 motor vehicles on the roads. Of these, about 2.2 to 2.5 million motor vehicles on the roads. 50% of which are motorbikes, boarders, so to speak. Now, that tells you where the problem is. Over time, the road deaths per vehicle have been reducing. But in terms of the total fatalities, total fatalities are increasing. So if you look at the metric of, is it safer every year to drive a vehicle? Yes, it appears safer. But in terms of the actual deaths happening on the roads, the deaths are increasing. So we need to look at the statistics and where is the problem. Mm-hmm. The problem is a system problem. Fragmentation of the operations of public transport system. And people managing this institutional fragmentation, as though it's a mandate, people are looking for jobs, people are looking for income. That is overriding the safety of the road users. Now, if you find, yes, Minister of Works has a certain mandate, KCA has a certain mandate, URA has a certain mandate, Traffic Police has a certain mandate, you find that the districts, the municipalities also have a certain mandate, because you find these taxi parks or bus parks in designated places in the different jurisdictions. Now, everyone is chasing a job, and we are losing sight of the person who's dying.
5: Oh, yeah. Mm-hmm. Oh, yes. Oh, yes.
3: So, these are the things that are really killing people. Mm. We're not looking at the big thing. The big thing is being lost through these knee-jerk reactions. Mm-hmm. Yeah? Yes, the capture of children, it's a very sad affair. Mm-hmm. But it would have been prevented within the systemic approach to this problem. Mm-hmm. People have died for far too long for us to intervene because of an accident. Those kids should not have died in the first place. Why should there be no vehicle inspections? Why should a school hire a vehicle that is in a bad mechanical condition? How would it be on the road? Let me make it more dramatic. Roads, if it was a plane, it would be catastrophic. It is more catastrophic, but it looks more gentle when it is a vehicle. But it's still a death. Mm. If you add them together, how many equivalent plane crashes come out of the 5,400 people we lose every year? And those are the reported cases, as Patsy said. Mm-hmm. The unreported cases, because the most reporting is happening around Kampala.
5: In the urban areas.
3: But in the rural areas, your person will be killed and buried the next day. Mm. That will never be reported. The consequence of, because, let me come to border borders. You're looking at driver fatigue. For border borders, people don't even get any training. They're not trained to use the road. They're in the road. It's like going to hospital and you're going for a surgery and the doctor is not trained. Or there's no doctor to operate on you.
5: Very dangerous, yeah?
3: That is what is happening. Mm. So we need to be a little bit, what hurts me is that we are reacting to a much bigger problem, thinking it is as simple as it is. Mm-hmm. It is more complex. It requires a system-wide approach to be able to deal with it so it is sustainable. It is effective. Some of these knee-jerk reactions may not result in effective reduction in accidents, because at the end of the day, let's measure. Let's say, yes, this year, it was 5,000 people died. Next year, our target is to have 5,000.
5: We reduce the 400.
3: Yes. Let that be the target we are chasing. Not these interventions. Now, there we shall be dealing with the system. We shall be helping Uganda. Mm-hmm. Not these cosmetic interventions.
0: Thank you. Thanks. Thank you, Engineer. We'll pick it up from there after the break. Of course, we're still continuing with our conversation on infrastructure, regulation and road safety. And we're asking what will bring real sanity on our roads. We'll be back.
6: 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Views, people, and news. 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
3: Welcome back from the break. It is 9:48 a.m. We continue with our conversation here on VPN. Of course, we are looking at the state of our infrastructure, the regulations, and road safety. And we're asking, what will bring real sanity on our transport systems or our roads? If you've been following the news, of course, the Ministry of Works has come up with a number of directives, you know, which they believe will actually help in reducing fatalities on our roads. The Minister for Works and Transport, Honorable Byamuka Mafred, recently, actually on Twitter, X, said, starting Monday, 24th August, no DMC taxis will be allowed within the Greater Kampala Metropolitan Area. He says, I have directed Police Uganda to launch a 100-day operation in the Greater Kampala Metropolitan Area targeting commuter taxis found to be in a dangerous mechanical condition. He went on to say, our roads must not become death traps because of poorly maintained vehicles. The operation will particularly focus on the dilapidated 14-seater taxis. Public transport must be safe, roadworthy, and fit for purpose. We owe Ugandans nothing less. He also, I mean, the directive also included issues for buses. They announced immediate measures to strengthen safety in bus operations following a meeting with bus operators and the police. For long-distance routes of more than 300 kilometers, a driver who completes a journey must be replaced for the return journey. The same driver should not drive back on the same route. Traffic police has been directed to apprehend those who disregard this requirement. And for short-distance routes of less than 300 kilometers, a driver is allowed to drive to the destination and return once. And after returning to where the journey started, that driver must stop for the day. The driver cannot undertake a third leg on the same day. The minister also directed that driver identification badges must be prominently displayed inside buses, enabling passengers and enforcement officers to easily identify the driver operating the vehicle. And bus operators have been urged to comply with these measures, which are aimed at reducing driver fatigue and improving passenger safety on Uganda's roads. There was also a directive for marine water transport, so compliance to inland water transport safety measures and mandatory use of life jackets. Again, the minister in a statement said, came up with this directive. It's marine notice number 001-2026 for the mandatory usage of life jackets and other related safety measures. All boat owners or operators must provide sufficient life-saving appliances, life jackets on board boats at all times while navigating on water. For all solas or conventional vessels, the life jackets should be placed in easily accessible locations on board. A vessel owner or operator who does not provide life-saving appliances or life jackets on board a boat while on a voyage will be prosecuted in courts of law. All passengers or persons moving on boats powered by outboard engines are required to wear life jackets from the time of departure and during the entire voyage. Well, there are just a lot of rules. Sailing of all boats with outboard engines is now restricted to operate between 6:30 a.m. to 6:30 p.m. and any boats found sailing at night shall be detained and operators prosecuted. Of course, as you can see, the Ministry of Works has been quite busy with issuing guidelines. But from the conversation here, the question is, are we being reactive as a country instead of being proactive and identifying these problems? Like engineer was saying, he gave us the numbers. The biggest fatalities are actually caused by border borders, you know, not the planes, not the boats, not the not even the buses, in as much as, yes, we've seen bus fatalities actually in the recent past. I want to come back to you again, Amanda. I'll still give you the same question I posed to engineer, re-engineering our urban spaces, you know, so that we all coexist and we don't have to compete. You don't have pedestrians, motorcyclists, cars, buses, and so on competing for this narrow strip of asphalt on our ways. How do we re-engineer, from a planning perspective, how do we do that?
1: In the urban setting, it is safer when the distances are short for commuting. And that's where we have what we call the compact development of cities. The more compact it is, the densities are high, and the accessibility is better. You will have less travel time by car. So the reduction of private car use through urban planning, through spatial planning, is very critical because of the conflict that they have with the human beings. That's one. In terms of spatial planning, again, it's very important that we consider the, what we call the transit-oriented development. This requires the use of good public transport and transporting people in big numbers, high carrying capacity vehicles, towards their destinations. You should know also that those vehicles, that kind of transit system, will not be successful without densities. So to introduce a bus in a certain direction, certain destination, you need the numbers that reside there. So by design, the two should be integrated. The transit, the accessibility, together with land use planning. Now, what is happening over time? Those two are not coordinated. And you can see that less than 20% of our country is planned. And when it comes to transportation, it's very dangerous to design roads for moving vehicles from A to B to C. The design should be the functionality of a transport system. Connectivity, safety. In Europe, for example, they used to factor so much safety. We are in that phase, African cities. We're in that phase of road safety, road safety, road safety. Nobody is talking about air pollution as much as road safety. But how many people are dying also from the emissions that we are experiencing from the increasing motorization? Mm-hmm. Then later on, they went to traffic congestion. Said, now we must fix traffic congestion. What happens? Road widening, road expansion. And this was in total disregard of land use planning in general. Linking functions, markets, shops, linking schools with health facilities, then you're facilitating just vehicular traffic in isolation of the other factors. Then later on, traffic congestion became so expensive to address through road expansion and highway planning. So they started thinking about having a self-sustaining city, that citizens don't have to drive every day from Entebbe
4: to Kampala.
1: From Jinja to Kampala to work. You should be able to walk, to ride, to work, ride your bicycle to work. You should be able to take your child to school close by your home. So all these things are supposed to be linked. And the child was not, up to now, it's not allowed that the child crosses at primary level to another town. You should start the primary in your town, within your town. Yes. So that design reduces the travel need, travel demand, and then you find that everything is within.
3: All the amenities are brought closer to a particular community, yes.
1: So someone is driving from here to this park. After Blenga, what is it called? There's a park there, very nice park.
4: Forest,
1: yeah, there's a park, park, yeah. Nice park there. But someone has to drive from Chanja to go there, to just for recreation. Recreation is a land use. So neighborhoods, do they have these facilities, these amenities? It's a recreational park.
4: Green spaces.
1: Green spaces. Why don't we have green spaces? So that we reduce the need of the citizen to drive so far. To go to Jinja to have fun. Now, that is an urban planning issue. But like Engineer David said, you have no coordination. There is no coordination. The institutional coordination is missing, for sure. the real coordination with targets. For example, the water transport. When I'm going to board a boat, I have to drive.
5: And pack somewhere.
1: I have to pack somewhere.
3: Yes.
1: So there is no integration of those
6: transport modes.
1: Yeah. There's no integration. But also, there are loose hanging things there, like who is the owner of the boat? Who maintains it? Mm-hmm. Who ascertains that it's maintained?
4: Mm. So what are the...
1: Personally, I have taken two. In Matchstone Falls and Jinja. Twice they have been stuck far from the other side and you are in the middle of nowhere.
5: As leisure trips?
1: Yes. And then they start pumping the engine. You are fidgeting. There is no network on the water. So you've gone to have fun, but there you're about to meet your creator.
6: What are you talking about?
1: So who controls that? Now, the citizens, once they observe that the public sector has left them to manage their individual investments, they will not do all those checks. So the public sector needs to have a grip in coordination. When I'm booking trips for my students, imagine I'm the one to ask the driver and the owner of the vehicle to give me the most recent service proof.
4: Checkpoint.
1: And I also need to see the mileage we are left with before it expires. I need to see the permit of the driver. And sometimes the driver has no permit, then we choose another vehicle.
3: Mm-hmm.
1: But am I supposed to do that?
4: Is it done?
1: So when this Captura thing happened, I remembered how we went to Fort Portal with my students to Mbarara and had a problem with the driver. I sat next to him and I told him, please reduce the speed. Maximum speed, 60. But am I the one supposed to do that?
4: No.
1: So.
6: There should be speed governance.
1: So there's a lot that has to be thought through. And that's why, Judith, you're right about the systemic failure. David as well said it. And this should not be addressed in a reactionary way.
3: Mm-hmm.
1: We need to sit on a round table. Enforcement, what are we doing? Sometimes we even report. You make a call, but nothing is done as a follow-up of a bad driver on the road.
4: So on the toll-free lines to the traffic department?
1: Yes. And like you said, they are also overwhelmed.
4: No,
1: we had a meeting of taxis and border borders, the same consultative forum meetings on Thursday. Border borders were asking for lanes.
3: Okay.
1: They're asking for lanes.
3: So I want to come to you, engineer, on this story we are seeing on the front page of the...
6: Before we got that story.
3: Yes.
6: Amanda mentions very, very nice things that I think many times the challenge we have as Uganda, we fail to communicate some things to the public.
4: Mm-hmm.
6: This transit-oriented demand is a very critical planning tool which everyone should understand. It's a situation where you, and Amanda, you should do it better. You put these nice words here, but you think everyone understands to your level.
3: She's been doing it for a very long time. Yeah. She's been really consistent.
6: We should have, it's a situation where you have a community, a concentrated community, where you have hospital facilities, school facilities, recreation facilities, schools within a concentrated area where you can even control speeds and regulate.
3: Exactly. Mm.
6: Now, you have these are nodes.
4: Mm.
6: Now, the connection between them is what you
4: is lacking.
6: You plan for.
3: Mm-hmm.
6: Hmm? Right now, move from Kampala to Entebbe, you have what we call ribbon development. People now are building shops and real estate along the road.
4: Linear
6: development, which is wrong. Which is what now conflicts with the proposal she makes. So we should plan these concentric nodes properly so that they are self-contained. Then the transport movement between them becomes the public transport connection.
4: Mm-hmm.
6: In so doing, we're able to correct many of the problems we have right now.
3: The node
6: is a concentration, an urban concentration, whereby
3: you have all those amenities,
6: amenities provided,
3: schools, hospitals,
6: self-contained
3: recreation areas.
6: Mm-hmm. Then you can control, have urban speed limitations
4: in place.
6: In a place you cannot drive above 10 kilometers per hour, mm-hmm. and it is. It

0: the buses reach out to as far as possible and have it subsidized. And then what happened?
1: Now, without the transit-oriented demand, which Amanda has been talking about, which I've just described, the bus now becomes like a big minibus. It sits also in traffic like everyone else.
2: With few passengers.
1: With more passengers, but sitting in a traffic jam.
2: It's not moving.
1: It is not moving. That's how it failed.
3: And it was also rushed. Mm-hmm. You know, it was a reactionary
0: decision.
3: Yes. Mm-hmm. Because they were just dumped in the infrastructure network that was not efficient at all to run, like David is saying. Because now they will be subjected to competition with the other vehicles in the same network. Yes. Mm-hmm. A good system we are talking about has to be designed in a way that they have priority. Mm-hmm. They have their priority lanes. Mm-hmm. Even at signalized junctions, they have priority. They are released faster because they are carrying more people. Mm-hmm. But to be stuck in a bus in traffic in an urban area,
2: yet a border
3: people would not choose that bus. They will choose the border. And yeah, that is why the border up to now, they even have a time of the day when they are not available.
0: Mm.
3: Every border is busy, has a passenger.
2: And to cut you short, I'm sorry for that. Do you don't know that taxis have failed? They're no longer on the Mukono Kampala highway.
3: Because of the
1: borders have taken over.
2: Borders have taken over.
3: And that's
2: because
3: wrong.
2: Someone traveling in a taxi from Mukono, they
0: spends
2: will get into this
0: three
2: bad
0: hours.
2: Jam at Seta.
0: Yes.
3: Now, the border distances, that's a very good example, Percy.
2: Mm.
3: The distance that the border should ply should not be more than 10 kilometers.
1: And that should be the target of regulation.
3: Yes. Now, if a border is plying a train trip,
2: that's
3: a systemic problem. Because the passenger is subjected to road safety issues, the rider himself, and other road users. Mm. That distance is too long.
0: It is.
3: So that's why we call them the feeder modes.
1: The last mile.
3: The last and first mile should be dealt with by the border.
2: Mm. To your doorsteps.
3: And actually, I asked them, because I'm also the chair of the consultative forum of the Greater Kampala Urban Mobility. David knows about it.
2: Oh, yeah.
3: I asked them, where do you make the most money? 500 meters trips. Yes.
2: 500
0: the short
2: meters.
0: Ones, yeah, the short ones.
3: That's a walking distance when we have a compact city development. That's a bicycle trip. That's a border trip.
1: Mm-hmm.
3: Mm-hmm. So they make more money. Mm. It is safer.
0: Let them be
3: and
0: concentrated
3: that's what it should
1: there.
3: Be.
1: Now, so that also explains why borders are killing more people.
2: Oh, yeah.
1: Of the 5,400 people, 50% are border deaths.
2: Mm.
1: And those are just the reported deaths.
2: Mm.
1: If you go to the city mortuary, you have not less than, this is Kampala, not less than 10 bodies every day.
0: Unclaimed.
1: No.
0: Mm.
1: From border deaths. Just, we're not in a war. Every day, 10.
2: Fresh bodies.
1: Minimum. Yeah.
3: But that's
1: children. These are children. These are children. These are mothers. These are
2: market vendors.
1: But even young kids going who have just joined the workspace, they can't afford maybe, or the public transport is too inefficient. Eh?
0: Mm-hmm.
1: And these are guys, whoever you find with an injury, with a clutch, with a broken leg, with a limping, with an eye scan the face. If you ask them, high chances, 80% are that it was a border accident.
3: But it is war, David. Haven't you seen how Kitgum House looks like? Whoa.
1: Maybe,
3: when they release the vehicles. You have to keep your eyes open.
0: Yes, let me come to pass. Like every time I'm there, Kitgum House and Nakawa Junction, especially when there's a huge truck moving and they are all like a swarm of little fish. It's like when you're watching Nat Geo, you see the big sharks and the small fish swimming next to them. That's always the picture I get when I'm at those two junctions. So this is a ministerial issue again, but I want to hear, of course, all your perspectives. I'll start with Percy. So the State Minister for Urban Development appeared before the Physical Planning Committee of Parliament, that's Margaret Muhanga, and she proposed a phased relocation of, you know, our capital city from Kampala to Nakasongola, of course, to decongest, to ease traffic and overcrowding by 2040. Kampala would remain the main commercial hub, but the proposal is, of course, facing a lot of debate and pushback from different sections of people. What is your thinking, you know? What would Kampala lose, for example, if we moved, if the

0: capital moved, if it remained the commercial hub and we actually had a new city elsewhere.
1: Yeah,
0: probably to handle administrative issues and so on.
2: Thank you so much, Judith. I think it is time we did something to do with our Kampala. We can no longer do much expansion or better it in any way. I think we've really come to the brim of everything. Moving the capital city to Nakasongola, I think it will work. For those who've traveled around and who have read some books, I'm told Abuja, Nigeria, came as a result of Lagos being what?
0: Over-congested
2: and losing everything. If you've been to Malaysia, we have the old city, the old Kuala Lumpur. Mm-hmm. It also shifted to the new one with those high skies crunching, whatever. Everything can really be possible. And I think if we did this and have Nakasongola with all the amenities, with all the planning this time, I think we shall be there.
0: Mm-hmm.
2: If that can really be done. But I can see land speculation real running that side. If it is real, Nakasongola has to go there. Tomorrow, you tell me the prices of land in Nakasongola.
0: Mm-hmm.
2: You know, it's all about speculation.
3: Mm.
2: But I think we should really do something about Kampala. We can't do anything much more. Mr. Engineer Limbas, this is your city. That was your city.
4: I'll come with my points. I'm listening.
0: Yes.
2: Because I don't see anything now really going to change.
0: Mm-hmm.
2: We are talking of the greater Kampala, metropolitan and everything. But if someone is still struggling to have piped water in Chaluwajala, which is close to 7 kilometers from the GPO, the General Post Office, how is it a real city? Some people are still sinking boreholes. They don't want to use piped water from National Storage Corporation because they want to cut on what?
0: Costs.
2: How can really this be a city for sure?
0: All right. Moving Kampala. To moving the city elsewhere, Amanda.
3: I think Pastor has given up too fast. There is still a lot that has to be done.
2: Mm.
3: And I can understand what he's saying, and those who are suggesting that it is moved, they have given up also.
2: And so early.
3: So early, and it's like giving up on your child who you have not fed well, who you have not schooled and then they are grown-ups, and then you start saying, hey, you look malnourished, your hair is not the right color, you are limping, you're wrinkled, you look 70 when you're just like, not 28. You're not just condemning a child that you have abandoned. For me, I think that's what happened to Kampala. And when I look outside through the window, I can see that, for example, that road is a road that should perform excellently in the urban setting here. But what fails the space there is the appearance, what we call the aesthetics. David says I should break it down. The orderliness, the attractiveness. You see, this city was
4: the pleasantness to the eye.
3: Yes, that mental picture, the mental image that lasts forever. It can be negative, it can be positive, it can be exciting, it can be demoralizing, demotivating, negative energy, etc. Now, when you see what happened to Kampala over time, the people who moved to here, the influx, up to now, it is still happening. Although we have the new cities, we still have people who prefer to be here for a reason. Job market here. Services still the best. What is happening to the rest of the country? Do we have employment opportunities? If I ask my students if they are ready to go to Bundibujo to work there, they don't want.
2: Okay,
3: I had a friend who was working in Arua that time before it became a city. And he was saying, I don't know where to go and enjoy my money in the evening. So the gap between Kampala and the rest of the country is still big. The investments here, if they were redirected, would not be seeing what's happening now. Now, the people pushing for Nakasongola, we need to know why we are pushing for it.
2: Mm-hmm.
3: Is it the disorder? Is it the dysfunctionality? Is it the overcrowding? Why are we pushing for it? Two, what is happening in the rest of the country? Why Nakasongola? Why? This discussion has been there for long. Actually, when I saw the headline, what are the options?
1: Is Nakasongola the best? Are there other options? Who is coming up with this justification?
3: Mm. And how sure are we that what we are running away from in Kampala
2: will not happen
3: the other side? Because the rest of the country is a mess as well. So what plan is there to ensure
2: this time
3: Kampala, by the way, it can be regenerated?
2: Mm-hmm.
3: It can be refixed if we are intentional. And the new city we are thinking about, the new capital, it will be like how Kampala is if we don't fix why Kampala is like this.
0: Mm.
3: So I don't buy that thought of quickly running away from a messy place that I'm going to create
0: another city.
3: And every piece of land in the country should be organized, whether rural or urban. That is where we have to understand. This running away of one room because it's messy, you go to another in your house.
0: Create another mess.
3: The structure of planning should cut across so that when I'm in Gulu, I feel the order. I'm happy.
0: Mm.
3: Gulu feels like a capital city.
0: It should be uniform, regardless of which part of the
3: country
0: you find
3: yourself. Exactly. Like Acacia Mall, for example, the shops which are there, can I find them in Gulu?
0: Mm.
3: There's that structure of making every city special, unique, but not
2: attractive,
3: not running away from the capital because of the mess.
2: And on that, I really get you right now. And I'll talk about my hometown, Jinja. I grew up in Jinja. This was one of the most planned towns, right, in Uganda, whereby each plot sits on a sewer line. It is 100 meters away from the next electric pole. In all roads were well planned in my hometown, Jinja. But now, with time, everything went away and dropped.
0: Even then, you can still see you visit Jinja, the layout is still there. It is still there. That hasn't gone away. Yeah.
3: The walkways, even bicycle riding there is quite good.
0: It's just a matter of refurbishing.
2: And doing something like
3: regeneration.
0: Yeah. Mm.
3: Renewal. This is what we have forgotten to do. Retrofitting, to fix the system the way it is. There's what we call the soft actions to make changes in the urban spaces without even any demolition of any structure.
0: Mm-hmm. Thank you. Let me move to Engineer Luimbazi. Yes, still on the same issue of moving Kampala.
2: That is your thoughts.
0: Yes. Yes. What are your thoughts?
4: Amanda has tried to put it better, but, you know, again, the issue of these knee-jerk reactions is a problem for this country. Planning a city is a 46 year planning horizon.
2: Grand plan.
4: Hey, it is not something you just jump into. Eh? There is a reason why the heart is where it is.
2: On the left.
4: It, you're here. It could have been in the center.
0: When we were young, we used to think it's in the middle.
4: Yeah. You know, these things are. There is a way Kampala has. You know, Kampala is about almost 70 years old now. Eh?
0: Mm.
4: Mm-hmm. The infrastructure has all been built around connected from Jinja to Kampala, from Mombasa to Kampala, Kigali to Kampala, Juba to Kampala. You know, there are things that have been structured. Even our social ecosystem is structured around Kampala in one way or another. Now, uprooting that also requires some 40 to 50 year plan. It's not something you go on to do tomorrow. It is something that needs to be well thought through. If you're moving the heart from here to the right,
2: right,
4: you need to replan all the how the arterial system
2: of where they how the liver will
4: how it will feed into it. So these things require thought. That's why we have physical planners, we have engineers. These are things that should not be thrown on the table without thinking about what's the consequential impact nationally. Now, let me come to the nationally. We have too many problems as a country. We're running a deficit budget. Everything is underfunded. The roads are not good.
2: Mm-hmm.
4: Hospitals do not have medicine. Schools do not have enough budget. Mm-hmm. You know, the entire government system is running below the required budgets. So, government effectively has to borrow money
2: every other time.
4: Every other year, to finance, subsidize what the collections are. Now, go to a new city. You have to procure land, first and foremost.
2: Vast land.
4: Yeah, vast land. Mm. That's another offtake of the budget. Already we have a problem with insufficient budgets elsewhere. Mm-hmm. We don't have the best roads. We don't have the best of everything. Mm. Yeah. Now you plan a new thing. Now you need to plan the infrastructure connecting to the new nav center. Mm. It's good you talk about Jinja. You have an electric pole, mm-hmm. a water sewer line.
2: That was my hometown.
4: All these cost money. Mm. It's easy to talk about them on paper, but they cost money. Now, do you know how much diversion the country is going to be diverted from the trajectory it is on, where we are trying to become a middle income economy.
2: Mm.
4: We're planning to have a tenfold strategy. Mm-hmm. Now we put in a capital city to divert us. You know, so these are things sometimes I think they look nice to say, but the impact on the country is big. Now, the other critical thing, you know, I don't want to even talk about the technical issues. Mm. Are we going to get new people?
2: What?
4: Are we going to get new people to live in Nakasongo? No, in Kampala here, the problems are people generated. Yeah. The garbage is thrown in the swamps, in the wetlands, in the drainage systems. Encroachment on wetlands, on drainage reserves, illegal construction, unregulated public transport that brought us here today is going to be exported there. You know,
3: it's already happening there.
4: You know, there are so many things that we need to cure. Unless we're going to get new people to live in Nakasongola, the same problems we have here, I can assure you, we're going to have a new breed going there that's going to be worse. But at least the ones in Kampala have experienced the pain for some time. They know that this is enough.
2: It's enough.
4: Let us correct it. Eh? But in Nakasongola, it will be new, and it will be a bigger problem. So what I'm saying is, we need to think through things. Eh? We have suffered enough to now create new problems. Like Amanda said, you have a child that is malnourished and underfed. You don't just create another child.
2: Because that one looks so bad.
4: The reason you failed to take care of this child still exists.
3: Yeah.
4: You can...
2: First study,
4: what problem are you trying to solve? Is it a problem of a child or a problem of taking better care of a child?
2: Taking better care of the child.
4: Yeah. So even Kampala, if you've been to Mumbai is the most densely populated and densely developed. There's no inch of land that is not developed.
2: And it's an old city.
4: The flooding, the illegal development. Mm. These problems you have here,
1: they're 100 times worse there.
4: But they are regenerating Mumbai. As a matter of fact, they are regenerating. They've decided, instead of horizontal development, they're doing vertical development as they release spaces. Drainage channels are...
2: Go up.
4: Yeah, it is about thinking. Let's apply ourselves better and re-engineer this Kampala.
3: Mm-hmm. Yes.
4: People in Kigali, as good, as beautiful as it is, people in Kigali still come to enjoy Kampala. Why?
3: Kampala is nice. Look outside. Look at that green.
4: People in Nairobi. Also, Nairobi is beautiful, by the way.
1: They prefer Kampala too.
4: When they come here, these Muchomo joints, local food we have here.
1: The night economy, yes.
4: The cuisine is different. There is something about this place. You find people and you wonder, you will not even know whether they are from Acholi, whether they are from...
2: There is a way that we come here and
4: it's a UN system of Ugandans.
2: Yeah.
4: And we enjoy it, but...
1: Young people say vibe.
4: Do you want to uproot all that now? And even if you uproot it, what are you going to achieve?
1: Well, I want us to go back on the issue of managing transport, okay? Because that's actually why we're here. And for long, there has also been this conversation about, you know, private management of transport versus public management of our transport system. Do you think liberalizing the management of the transport sector is in a way... I don't want to give you my thoughts, but what do you think about this? Is it a good thing or is it a bad thing? Because there are different schools of thought. There are those who still believe if our public transport was in the hands of government, perhaps it would be easier to regulate entry, operations and exit. But now, if I have my money, I buy my boda boda, I buy my taxi and I just enter the market and start business. What are your thoughts? But Stephen says we will do this after the break. Okay. Yeah, I'll hear your thoughts after the break.
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0: coming back. Welcome back. It is 27 minutes past 10 o'clock. This is still the KFM VPN. We're still continuing with our conversation, of course, on infrastructure regulation and road safety. We're asking what will bring sanity to our transport systems or to our roads. My name is Judith Atim. I'm your host. And, of course, in the studio, I am joined by my wonderful panel, Amanda Ngabirano, urban planner, academic, and former chairperson of the National Physical Planning Authority. I also have with me Mr. Percy Mulamba Munwanjo. He's a road safety activist with Consult Africa Usalama, as well as engineer David Luimbazi, who is an infrastructure and urban development specialist. He's also the former deputy executive director, Kampala Capital City Authority. So before the break, I asked you about the liberalization versus not liberalizing our transport sector. I'd like to hear your thoughts. I think I'll start with you, engineer.
1: Okay. I think, again, I look, as I said, we should have a system view of issues. The world over where public transport is working, government subsidizes public transport. Because by the major cause of congestion in most cities is the varying speed patterns between the different users. A pedestrian is moving at a different speed from a motorcycle rider, from a vehicle, from a bus. When you combine them in the same space, you have a conflict. That conflict results in congestion, road accidents, and everything else. How does government come in? Government comes in by aggregating demand so that people come together and you have a public transport system that moves people en masse from one node to another. Now, this requires government investment because it's substantial. We had planned for an elevated rail system for Kampala. It didn't hit the ground because it required a substantial amount of money. How does the government benefit? We lose about $1 million every day due to the congestion in the city. Every day. And that was recorded in about 20... That was a study done about 2018.
0: That's the World Bank
2: million
0: study.
2: Dollars.
0: Mm. Was that the World Bank study?
1: It was the World Bank study.
0: Yes.
1: Now, right now it may be 2.5 or 3. That's how much
0: every
1: it lost.
0: Every day.
1: Yeah. Those are vehicle emissions, which result in people going to hospital.
0: Time spent in traffic.
1: Time spent in traffic.
3: Time loss, yeah.
1: Fuel, all that. Now, multiply 3 million by 365 days. That's $1 billion.
3: It's a sum.
1: Okay? Mm. If you need to invest 5 billion, you can see you can recover it in less than 5 years, so to speak. Mm-hmm. So the mathematics is there. Now, how does it help? Now, that becomes disposable income. If somebody is sure of the journey from here to Chanja,
3: I'll be there in the next 10 minutes.
1: I'll be there in the next 10 minutes. Mm. I can do many more things at home and get there and do my business. So there's a multiplier effect. Now, that multiplier effect is where now the country benefits. Economic activity increases.
3: Though it's silent.
1: You appear to be subsidizing. Government is investing in it, but it is unlocking other
0: opportunities.
3: Yes.
1: Same way government is investing in road transport to unlock the tourism potential. Okay, they are what we call the enablers that enable other sectors of the economy. You have to subsidize them in order to unlock others that even have higher returns. So there's cross-subsidization. That is why now government has to invest in public transport. So it can unlock other areas. Why these borders are a creation of a failed public transport system. So borders have come in as a cure. So that people can be able to have that journey certainty. You move from Mukono, you know that in 30 minutes you'll be in town. Mm-hmm.
0: But it's also a source of livelihood. So there's also balancing the livelihood interests. How many people are employed in the border
1: but
0: industry?
1: But again, at what cost?
0: Yes.
1: Is the cost worth enough? Is it worth the 10 people who die every day? Mm. Is it a cost that is worth going for? So that intervention by border is a natural creation because of a failed national system.
3: And there's a gap.
1: So there is a gap. They're filling a gap and in an informal way. These are untrained drivers. They have... motorbikes are in a more dangerous mechanical condition than the buses we are attacking. So, We need to look at that. So if we invest in public transport, we cure many problems. All these road accidents will go away. Same way government is investing in the standard gauge railway to help give relief to the road system. Take the heavy goods,
3: the trailers off
1: the roads. Yeah. Give the roads a longer life. Reduce the cost of maintenance.
3: Wear and tear.
1: So these are things. And also reduce the congestion on those roads.
3: Yeah.
1: Give them more capacity over a longer period of time. So the same way public transport should be managed. You invest in it. It appears as a cost, but your returns are somewhere, which government can now realize. So public transport, the world over, it has worked well, requires government intervention.
0: Mm.
1: As anyone can afford a motorbike, anyone can afford a mini bus. Eh? Some people can afford buses, but for a public transport system working professionally managed, only government can invest.
0: Thank you. Amanda.
2: A good public transport system is not cheap. That's why governments always need private investors. But the private investor coming in a good public transport system cannot be the person who is going to protect the user, the end user, the passenger, for example. Government has to come in and subsidize this investor. In terms of infrastructure, appropriate infrastructure investment, regulations, so that the investor can be able to make the money out of this investment, you're going to have buses that will be empty on some routes.
0: Mm-hmm, mm-hmm.
2: And that is a loss. You're going to have...
1: Appears as a loss.
2: Yes. Mm-hmm. For the private investor, if they are into it 100%. Mm. But remember that public transport is supposed to be a public service provided by government.
3: And relatively cheaper.
2: And it should be cheaper, but because of the nature of maintenance, of the infrastructure, the vehicles, the running of the system efficiently, it's a serious investment. It's not cheap. A train trip from Berlin to Brussels can cost you about 200 euro. That's about 800,000.
1: To somebody in Chanja.
2: It's not cheap.
0: Yeah.
2: Now, when you come down to the regulations, our government has good regulations. But we have not enforced most of these regulations. Now, the private operators, to me, they are actually subsidizing governments by providing a public transport service. The border being available to move people to work, to school, to hospitals. Individually, they have made an effort themselves to invest in that vehicle, in that motorcycle, to provide a service, but as a job for them. In that sense, they are subsidizing the government. How would these people be moving? So they should be seen as partners and brought on board for the transition. So my answer to your question, Judith, liberalization 100%? No, in order to protect the user. Look at the fares during Christmas. Mm. Look at the peak time fares. It's not correct. A good system should have fixed fares that you can budget your trip. It should have fixed time schedule of departure, of arrival. You can estimate. And that can only happen if government has done its part by having regulations enforced, good infrastructure.
3: Mm.
2: These meetings of taxis and border borders, they complain about two things.
3: When you meet them, eh?
2: We have no roads. Every week I'm in the garage, the guy will tell you. Two, they bought drones and we have bad fuel, adulterated fuel in some petrol stations, so they crash their engines.
3: Mm.
2: Who is supposed to regulate the quality of the fuel?
3: UPA.
2: Who should provide the infrastructure? Mm. They have provided the vehicle. You have even failed to assign them routes where they should ply. They have chosen the routes themselves according to their demand. So government is supposed to come in, subsidize in order to have a grip of the system and regulate it. Otherwise, you're leaving it to the private investor. is a risk to the end user who the government is responsible for.
3: And we'll meet in the hospital.
0: Okay.
1: Exactly. To add on to Amanda's saying, same way, come to the energy sector. Who's going to invest in these dams? That's why government invests, because it wants to control the cost per kilowatt hour, because it has an impact on the cost of factories operating and producing goods which go on the market. So that's why government is investing in the dams and in the transmission lines, because now it's looking at the bigger picture. Look at hospitals. Government is investing in the health sector so that the life expectancy is increased. People don't die early. They're immunized. Hey, because now a productive Ugandan is more useful, a tax to the country, than a dead one who dies early. Then we have to go and produce a new one. Then we go back to the
0: So I have a comment here. Someone says, I really agree with your guests there about the knee-jerk reactions. When the Chitezi incident happened, and it caused Engineer Luyimbazi and others problems, many thought they were negligent on duty, but a year later we're still grappling with the same garbage problem and waste management issues. The other day, a national cleaning day left Kampala unlivable with too much garbage on the streets for a week. When you go to Buyala Mitiana Road, where it is dumped, there's another disaster in the waiting. We blame the outcomes, yet we ourselves are to blame for our bad decisions. I want us to also talk a little bit about I know this would be a whole discussion of its own, the Kampala master plan, okay? Amanda, I know we've had this conversation many times in the past. What has really come of it? You know, what is happening to the Kampala Metropolitan Master Plan? Are the stakeholders, the agencies, districts, or any stakeholder in this, are they speaking to each other as the plans are being made and implemented? Very quickly, before we take a break and we receive calls.
2: Again, the other day, the border borders and the taxis were mentioning something that is going to be to determine my response. That we keep starting something and we abandon it and jump onto another.
3: Midway.
2: As a nation, yes. So they tried to register them. It was not completed. Several offices, several entities tried. In KCC, I think the technical side had their own position.
3: The political side.
2: So this thing is something that we have to completely stop now. Bus rapid transit system, the first plan was made in 2012, and that did not happen. The buses that we are talking about, that they will be uninterrupted, designated lanes, segregated lanes, scheduled time, fares,
3: special
2: etc.
3: terminals for them.
2: That did not happen. This is now 14 years ago. Now, the Greater Kampala Master Plan is in place. It was approved. But the implementation, what is happening right now? But one thing I like is that at least the coordination was done under the National Fiscal Planning Board, that we brought different stakeholders to take a look, make comments, and proceed. But the capacity of implementation is what now has to be focused on. If you ask, for example, our parliament, our members of parliament, how much discussion do they give fiscal planning? What is the prioritization in terms of budgeting, as David was talking about? This document, this plan, will also go to sleep if the budgeting is not prioritized and strict implementation. The same thing happens to the National Fiscal Development Plan since 2019. I can bet that its phasing of implementation has not been taken seriously. And it's tagged to 2040. This is just 14 years. Where are we? We don't know. Now, the coordination of this activity is supposed to involve all MDAs, Ministry of Lands, Works, Environment, local Energy, government. Local Government, gender, because the human capital development is very key in implementing these plans, that as we design spaces, we are designing and re-engineering our perspectives socially, so that we can protect the investments in planning. Otherwise, it's all still loose. So we have to be very serious and intentional to achieving this.
1: And the patriotism begins there. patriotism begins with not allowing plans to rot or defeating the plans that we have put together, and then you kill them.
4: You don't
1: at a great loss.
2: Yes,
1: at a greater loss to everyone, because everyone loses.
2: Mm. Each plan being is costly.
1: This, trying to move the capital city is unpatriotic.
2: It is very expensive.
4: You have it in charge of
0: let me come to you, Pastor. So, yes. As a road safety activist, I'd like to hear you on what you think is actually, what is your biggest concern, and what would you like to actually see corrected?
5: Yeah, thank you so much, Judith. Now, we've talked about the border borders, but do we know that now there's another killer on the road? The three wheelers, the tuk-tuks. The tuk-tuku now is on the what? On the road. These are farm machines. They're supposed to be on what? On farms. But now the tuk-tuku is doing passenger services. You go to Kaliri. There is even a stage.
2: Even on the northern bypass.
5: On the northern bypass.
0: My village.
1: They're displacing. It.
5: These youngesters don't have any whatever. The small pickups. Now, beyond carrying cargo, now they're also carrying what?
0: Passengers.
5: You find 10 market vendors, and unfortunately, these are our mothers, our sisters, on these what? Tuk-tukus. 15 of them. From Kalerwe going to Nansana.
1: You're joking.
5: I'm telling you. These are unlicensed riders, and there is no way a tuk-tuk is supposed to carry what? Passengers. So beyond the border, let's look at this killer machine, this new killer machine on the road. They took to. So, by and large, we've talked about safety I've talked about road safety here and there. I've written articles here and there. But if we don't handle the border mess, we shall talk of the PSVs that apply the Luzira Mutunga, because I think those are the worst PSVs. Mm. Find them at Total Nakawa. As you go to MOBS, they are rotten. But beyond these taxes, we have the border
2: mess. We have to go back to the
5: engineer Luimbas. Border Tawusi.
1: We are preaching to the converted.
5: So unless we do something about the border, it came in, it filled that the gap of public transport, but the number of deaths coming out as a result.
2: Do you know, you know that they want to be regulated? But they throw this question to government. Mm. Mutuyambe and organize us.
5: But the politics of the day comes
2: in. So this thing is actually a serious issue. Mm. They feel that they have been left
0: on their own.
2: To do it themselves. They want, like the other day they were complaining about stage gazettement.
5: But where are their stages? They tried to do that. I don't know why it failed.
2: Now, after now, I don't know what happened.
5: Hey, what happened?
2: So this thing,
0: the next now.
2: It shows that there's a gap in the regulatory
1: docket. For me, I would put it to lack of patriotism.
5: Again,
1: you cannot have such a killer machine. Even
5: but yeah.
1: You cannot have such a killer machine out there slaughtering Ugandans, maiming them, and you chew.
2: Mm.
1: It is unacceptable. You leave it. We are not in a war zone, for heaven's sake. How can you send your mother to give birth in a clinic where there's no midwife? There's
0: no electricity.
1: No electricity. You know, how this is what we're doing.
5: Mm.
1: Somebody's putting their child on a border to take them to school.
5: Mm.
1: Okay, and they end up in an accident and they die.
5: Oh yeah.
1: Somebody's sending their mother or their cousin to hospital on a border. Their legs get cut off. You know, the stories are in so many. As I told you, every person you see who's maimed in town on clutches,
5: limping.
1: If you ask them, and I take a deliberate effort to ask them,
0: what happens?
1: Many of them are related to a border issue.
2: But David, you also know that even the maimed one or the one on the clutches will still take it. When they have
1: that's why we said unless there's problem, we have a systemic approach, not a knee-jerk reaction to correct this problem. This issue, we are touching it on the surface. Mm. We are coming to touch the visible offender, but the system that's producing these offenders has not been corrected. Why are bodabodas continuing to mushroom and continue to kill people year on end? I think in 2000 we had only 400 bodabodas in the country. 400 in the country.
5: Mm.
1: Now look at, we have a million now.
5: Plus.
1: And they're a killer machine.
2: Mm-hmm. It's a love and hate relationship.
1: If you look at it as an employment generator, like a major source of employment, not looking at the cost to the economy, every productive Ugandan who's maimed, made less productive by a boda-boda accident,
2: mm-hmm.
1: is less useful to the country. Now, that's how developed countries have developed. They look, what is the economic cost of promoting this system?
5: Is it the medical cost?
1: Vis-a-vis a public transport system, vis-a-vis...
2: Non-motorized transport system also, you calculate...
1: If you go to Mulago, I think they have a dedicated word.
5: Yes.
1: Is it a best investment? And then there are those who don't make it there, who don't know that there is that word. So... The pain is written all over the place. So we need to be intentional in trying to solve this problem. Eh? That's why, when I told you that waking up was not easy this morning. you see, are we...
2: There are some topics that have
1: become... Are we dealing with the issue? You feel the pain. Eh?
5: Mm.
1: You say, really, I'm going to talk, but am I really even going to make sense? This issue, even if I talk about it...
4: What will be done about it?
2: When we keep talking, it makes an impact. You keep repeating the message. You remember during COVID-19, weekly updates, weekly addresses.
4: They help.
2: Actually, part of the reason is to do something and we don't sustain
4: the conversation. And the push and the pressure.
2: That has to be part of it. But again, David, you mentioned something very critical. Why target the taxis now, the DMCs for PSVs, and then ignore the other bigger picture, the borders, even private cars that never service completely? Then there are these Sinotrucks.
4: The heavy ones.
2: That one. And then the maintenance. This movement accident.
5: That claimed that Kenneth. May so rest in
2: And the other person. That was a mechanical failure of a vehicle, not a PSV. Now, these PSVs, some of them are really in a bad condition. Mm. Someone was telling me that she boarded one where the brake pedal was a bottle.
4: Oh, no.
2: She was sitting in front, so that pedal is not there, and the guy put there what?
4: A bottle.
2: One time I boarded one, and my shoe, the heel, got stuck in the floor. Getting out.
1: Before you go far, Judith, we're talking about public investment. Is it government or private sector?
4: Yes.
1: Private sector, it's profit-driven.
2: Mm. Yes.
1: That's why you'll see what you're talking
4: exactly.
1: about happening.
4: Yeah. Yes.
1: If it is government, there are standards.
5: Standards are supposed to have been maintained.
1: The protection of the individual, the Ugandan, is paramount.
2: Yes, public sector investment.
1: This person is trying to maximize profit.
2: But they are providing a service.
1: It's a contradiction that makes it difficult for it to operate sustainably.
2: We need to integrate all these measures. That's the point, David. It is enforcement, it is education, it is engineering, it's the operationalization of the system. And you see, there is what we call fleet recapitalization.
1: Of fleet renewal.
2: We have a caller.
4: Okay. Hello. Hello. KFM.
6: Yes, Judith. Good morning.
4: Good morning. Is this Michael?
6: Yes.
4: Hey, Michael Ekode. Yes.
6: and I thank the guests for the insightful issue that we are tackled today.
4: Yes.
6: Two comments. One. With the government brought inspection places, gazetted the place for inspection of these motorcycles and whatever. What has this one in Namanve, one in Iganga, because I know this road. How many vehicles go there for inspection to be inspected? Have we really supported the project? That's the speed of implementation comes on board. We don't implement these things. And finally, the DMC tomorrow on Monday, I assure you, after 2-3 weeks, after the pressure has come down, those vehicles which are in DMC, they are going to be back on the road. Because some of them, they're not supposed to implement, some of them own these vehicles, they own these taxis. How sure are we that really, this time they are serious, they also want their vehicles to be off the road.
4: Thanks, Michael. Yeah, very valid issues that you're raising. Thank you. This is KFM VPN. In the interest of time, we will not actually pick more calls. We just have a few minutes. have very few minutes to go. So, Amanda, sorry, we had actually cut you short.
2: And I think Michael is talking about the same thing, the continuity of a project. You start that you're going to register border borders, you abandon it along the way.
4: Now, and then you wait until a crisis happens. Exactly. Then you wake up with another intervention.
2: Then you shelf it, you discard it a little bit. Now, the fleet recapitalization also is related to what Michael said. The process of getting these vehicles off the road should be identifying them, inspect, identify, register. Government makes a deliberate effort to support the fleet recapitalization, whereby they get it back from the investor and calculate some form of support,
5: like money, compensation
2: for them to have a newer vehicle. Cape Town did that, so they can have newer vehicles.
5: So you get my drone, worn-out drone, take it,
1: recycle it.
2: Exactly. Mm. Give you a newer one for the safety of the citizens.
4: Yeah.
2: Then there is also going higher capacity vehicles. Pick the 5 taxis, let them form, aggregate them, purchase one bus. So there you avoid the job creation, rather job loss.
5: The 5 drivers are
2: aspect. Because each taxi has the owner, the driver, the conductor, the staged out, the manager, like 5 families, the garage, 6 families.
5: Depending on one unit.
4: Yes.
2: Yes, one unit. Now, if there are 5, that means those are 25 families, households.
5: Five.
2: But if you explain to them, once they have one bus, one large vehicle, they will have a more decent job. They will ply longer routes,
5: distances,
2: and they will make more money. We also ask them the same question: how much money do you make from the old taxi park to Nasana compared to old taxi park to Iganga? They got their revenue, their expenditure, operational costs, etc. They were making more money to Nasana than to Iganga.
4: Yes,
2: there is wear and tear, operational costs are higher the longer the distance for that vehicle. So this process of transition is very critical, not imposing, because it's not only the PSVs. It's the Sinotrucks, it's the private cars, it's the
4: We have about just 2 minutes.
2: So I think we need to look at it in a bigger way.
4: And I'll take that as your conclusion, Percy, and then we come to engineer.
5: Yeah, thank you so much. It's all about road safety on my side.
4: Mm.
5: We should stop this road genocide. It is too much. They should be a stop to this and let it be deliberate. Enforcement should continue. And if possible, can't we have independent traffic courts? Why not?
4: Mm-hmm.
5: Why not?
4: Independent traffic courts.
5: Oh, yes.
4: Won't that be adding another layer of bureaucracy to already...
5: No, for enforcement.
4: Already clogged judicial system.
5: Because someone knows you'll do this.
4: And the money, yes.
5: Next time they're over.
4: Okay. Thank you, Percy. Engineer, your conclusion, please.
1: My contribution is, yes, the Ministry of Works has stood up. These new raft of interventions are good. It's a good start. Mm. But we pray that they're part of a systemic intervention to correct the long-term problem of public transport in the country. If it is being designed as a cosmetic intervention, then it will not be resulting in any meaningful change in the situation in the country. We shall just have a moving target. The next accident, the next situation will result in another raft of measures which are not going to be effective, not sustainable. So we should look at how this benefits again. Let's have serious targets that these interventions create rather than trying to address this problem. This problem is too expensive for this country to be dealt with in a piecemeal fashion that does not result in meaningful change.
4: Okay, exactly. Thank you very much to all of you, my guests, Amanda Ngabirano, urban planner, academic and former chairperson of the National Physical Planning Authority, Mr. Percy Mulamba, road safety activist with Consult Africa Usalama, and engineer David Luimbazi, infrastructure and urban development specialist, former deputy ED KCCA. My name is Judith Atim, I'm your host. Thank you very much to all of you who tuned in. We've been discussing infrastructure regulation and road safety, and we were asked asking what will bring sanity on our roads or our transport systems. My name is Judith Atim. Thank you very much. And thank you to my producer, Mr. Stephen Mbide. The KFM VPN returns next Saturday. You'll do make a date with us then. For now, we wish you a pleasant weekend.
7: 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Views, people, and news. 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
7: ...42-kilometer leg of Rwenzori Marathon underway. Fresh new wave of U.S. tariffs on Canadian goods.
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7: Good morning. It's the news at 11 o'clock. I am Viola Oxasira. Sports Minister Peter Ogwang has flagged off the 42-kilometer leg of the Rwenzori Marathon in Kasese. The flagship race is part of the 50th edition of the event, which has attracted thousands of runners from Uganda and abroad to the scenic foothills of the Rwenzori Mountains. Organizers say the marathon now carries World Athletics label road race status, giving it international recognition and boosting Uganda's profile on the global athletics calendar. The event also promotes tourism in Western Uganda, with participants experiencing the unique culture and natural beauty of the region. Our sports correspondent Felix Manyindo reports on site.
8: He praised the organizers. The Honorable Minister himself did the 10-kilometer race, and he praised the organizers of the marathon, and he says the reason government actually took it upon themselves to sponsor the marathon is because of their intention to see the growth of sports. Remember, Uganda is hosting the Africa Cup of Nations as well next year, and putting up of infrastructure is in high gear. So today, after the marathon, the minister did drive off to Hoima, where Game 7 of the National Basketball League finals will also take place. So it's been a vibrant day. The locals were happy. The locals lined up the streets to cheer on the runners, and everyone was in good spirits. No bad incident reported.
7: More updates throughout the day about this colorful marathon taking place in Kasese. The Uganda Local Government Workers Union has elected new leaders for the 2026 to 2030 term at its five-year delegates conference in Kampala. Delegates reviewed reports, approved the 2026-2027 budget, and adopted a five-year strategic plan. Emmanuel Gidudu Amidu was chosen as chairperson, Gerald Asaba as vice chairperson, Hassan Mudiba Rabwai as general secretary, and Miria Mukeni as treasurer, along other committee and regional representatives. Key resolutions included pushing for salary enhancement, fighting corruption, and promoting decent work and gender equity. The election was overseen by officials from the Ministry of Labour, with the new team pledging to strengthen the union and engage government constructively on the workers' welfare.
9: Every government has a duty to provide jobs to its citizens. Now, you cannot say that you have come back to RSS Center for those who don't work, who don't want to work. Should God want that we give jobs? We have so many people who are looking for jobs. We condemn that.

0: 5 discourage votes and 5 no opinion votes. He joined 7 other candidates this week in presenting his vision to the UN member states and civil society, focusing on moral renewal and structural reform. A former UN Under Secretary General, Otunu drew on the prayer of St. Francis of Assisi to highlight the UN's role in healing a divided world. Government has warned accounting officers against poor budget execution, misuse of public funds, and failure to deliver services. The warning came during a meeting on the 2026-2027 national budget in Munyonyo, where Finance Permanent Secretary Ramadan Gobi outlined measures to improve discipline, address project delays, and ensure timely payment of workers. He stressed that every shilling appropriated by Parliament must deliver results, with payroll and human capital systems being strengthened to improve salary and pension payments. Head of Public Service Lucy Nachobe also directed institutions to maintain standard service charters and work plans, warning that failure to do so could affect future budget allocations.
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0: The United Nations has set aside $3 million from its Central Emergency Response Fund to boost Ebola preparedness in the Central African Republic. Spokesman Stefani Dujarric said the allocation by UN Emergency Relief Coordinator Tom Fletcher follows rising risks after cases were confirmed in provinces of the Democratic Republic of Congo bordering Central African Republic. Officials said the money will support surveillance, isolation facilities, community engagement, and access to water. They noted the Central African Republic is already struggling with conflicts, floods, and disease, with more than 2.3 million people needing aid. UN coordinators also warned the Ebola outbreak in the DRC is spreading rapidly, with over 2,500 deaths reported in 3 months.
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0: TikTok has agreed to pay $400 million to the U.S. to end a lawsuit alleging its platform violated children's privacy, marking one of the largest ever settlements over the issue. The deal stems from a 2024 suit by the Department of Justice under former President Joe Biden, alleging TikTok and its parent company ByteDance collected vast amounts of data on millions of users under the age of 13. Doing so was against the Children's Online Privacy Protection Act, a federal law enacted in 2000. And it is the same law that dozens of U.S. states are now suing Meta over.
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3: 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Go for it.
0: And finally, a fresh wave of U.S. tariffs on a wide array of Canadian goods has come into effect as of midnight on Saturday after a last-minute breakdown in trade talks, announcing the suspension of negotiations shortly before midnight Friday night deadline. Canadian Prime Minister Mark Carney said he would impose reciprocal tariffs on U.S. goods dollar for dollar. Carney said last-minute changes in the U.S. proposed terms were unfair, uneconomic, and called into question the reliability of any deal. Trade negotiators had been engaged in intense talks since July after President Donald Trump threatened to impose a 50% levy on nearly $20 billion of Canadian imports by August 19th. That is the news at 11 o'clock. I'm Viola Access here. Coming up is more sports updates with Gisteen straight from Tanzania.
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Good morning. It is a beautiful Saturday. It is the 22nd of August 2026. How are you all doing? Goodness me, super excited to be back. I wish you all, and I definitely know, I'm not even hoping,

I know that you miss me too. My name is Gisteen. Welcome to KFM Sports. We do this every Saturday from 11 to 1 p.m. speaking about whatever is happening in the world of sport. Myself, I'll be joined by Elvis in just a bit. And there is quite something that when he does come to the world of sport, actually quite a lot that has been unfolding. Not forgetting the English Premier League that is back. We have already watched one game so far. And when he does come to that, we'll be waiting to hear your thoughts. But we also will be speaking about a bit of rugby here and there. We have basketball. We have the Ghana Premier League. There's been a battle this week on X. I think many maybe. So we'll be speaking about everything and so much more. We love you to be a part of the show. So the lines are going to be open for the biggest part. So feel free to join us. I'll be reading out the lines in just a bit. Welcome to the show. Super, super excited to be back. I can't wait to hear from you. But getting us underway is BN and Alikiba. This is Finale. Good morning.

0: Ryan and Alikiba, the title of the song is Finale, playing for you at 13 minutes past 11 a.m. Good morning. Welcome to KFM Sports. This is 93 KFM, the station with better information and the best music. My name is Gistin. We do this every Saturday from 11 to 1 p.m. Speaking about whatever's been happening in the world of sport, I've already taken you through the rundown. There's been quite a lot this week, and so we'll try and delve into it all, considering that the English Premier League is also here. The final hour of the show is going to be dedicated to that, so we can hear from you as well. So the lines are going to be open, so get busy. These are the numbers: 0393 933 933. We also have 0393 262 933. We have 0393 262 934 and 0393 266 933, and the final one being 0701 933 934. We are equally active online. The hashtag to use is KFM Sports. You can tag me at Just Kistin or at Sin Elvis or at 933 KFM. The hashtag will make it a little bit easier for us to track and share all your thoughts as the show does go on. Elvis, good morning. Good to see you.
1: Good morning, Gistin.
0: Why are you wearing a huge smile?
1: I'm happy to see you.
0: Oh, you are?
1: I'm really happy to see you.
0: Oh, my God.
1: Are you flattered?
0: Hell no. I can't be flattered by Elvis. Elvis? No.
1: It's quite a while.
0: No. It's been a minute. It's been a minute, man. Yeah.
1: And for a moment, I thought we are probably going to introduce the show to Swahili. But thank you for making us proud. We were watching and following proceedings.
0: I really wish the video was more so people can see what you're doing, because man, si putenge.
1: Being the Women's Africa Cup of Nations, WAFCON. Good watch, Kuvin. But good to have you back.
0: Thank you very much. And thank you for holding it down.
1: Last weekend I was struggling with the controls here, alongside the Mazi.
0: And you finally figured it out?
1: Well, you needed some help at some point.
0: Yeah.
1: But the show is done, but good to have you back.
0: Yeah.
1: Hopefully everyone is back from that lockdown, both physical and financially, and emotionally, and mentally.
0: The real point is in the middle there.
1: Yeah, you meet people on the street. Hey, good, it's good that you're back. Good to have you back. Well,
0: no, my God.
1: But I'm not really back. When did you?
0: Anyway, slowly by slowly, we surely will be back, and fully in all aspects of life, right?
1: Because even when we left, we were not really.
0: Even when we were working,
1: everything. Someone says to focus.
0: Oh my God! Oh my God!
1: But,
0: Elvis. Yeah, but good to be back. And again, thank you for holding it down on both sides of the work here and the TV. Okay, super producer.
1: At some point, I was going to show up as the host.
0: That's a good thing of having. What do they call it? Full package. You can produce, you can present, you know.
1: The only thing that stops you is that you cannot appear every hour. You can't appear in the morning, midday,
0: after lunch.
1: Then after lunch,
0: About what to do so better,
1: especially if you're a man. If you are this thing's face, maybe people can accommodate you. But your face as a man, you can accommodate you.
0: Oh my God.
1: He has been broadcast. Broadcast media. The male species, the faces are not really.
0: But there are also girlies who are saying, oh my God, Elvis is back.
1: But not many of them watch sports.
0: Oh, yeah.
1: So when they do and they find a good face, maybe some stick around.
0: Mm.
1: But those are the few ones.
0: Mm.
1: Sports mainly. And you find the male.
0: Mm.
1: Well, maybe they can accommodate your voice, but when they turn...
0: Your voice and content.
1: Yeah, but when they look at the face, Yeah,
0: Aries, don't be like that. Welcome to the show, guys. Welcome on board. We have so much to speak about, Elvis. So much. I don't even know where we start. But first off, I just want us, with these 4 minutes left for this particular link, let's just speak about rugby and basketball, get them out of the way. Because when it does come to the Ghana Premier League, there's been so much as we continue the build. I don't even know what we're building up to. When does the league start? Because it's not a date to Jimanyi, but the supporting.
1: Today
0: is the 22nd.
1: By the time we return, next week.
0: 28th.
1: Next weekend?
0: Yes.
1: The league should have started the day before.
0: That's 28th.
1: That is.
0: Because 28th is Friday.
1: Friday is
0: Friday. But while that is so, fixtures in Dallas Avenue.
1: No, we have a draft fixture that has a number of teams missing.
0: Exactly. So we'll be discussing all that, considering that there has also been a big discussion on X this week regarding who is not doing what when it does come to ensuring that the Uganda Premier League is a product that we all love. But nevertheless, when it does come to basketball, Game 7 of the men's final is on today, and it's in Hoima. I know a couple of people that are on the road as we speak, heading out to Hoima to try and catch that game. But Elvis, most importantly, the UC Lady Cannons winning the game against the JT Lady Jaguars yesterday. So that means they've taken a 2-0 series lead. And goodness me, 65-61 yesterday. I don't want to see a sweep in the finals, because I feel like it's not good for a final. It must be a bit of competition.
1: Yeah, it's not good, but unfortunately, it's increasing
0: the possibility.
1: B1.
0: Yeah.
1: Because now you have what? You have 5 games left.
0: Yeah, 5 games left.
1: In the series.
0: Five games with an assumption that JT show up for a game or two, otherwise.
1: It's a base of 7.
0: Yeah.
1: So you can play as many as 7.
0: Mm-hmm.
1: So that means that from the

0: can't see that happening.
1: Yeah.
0: I know that happening. It will take a huge turnaround for the Gateway Jaguars to win. To win all those four games without UCU having to win.
1: Yeah.
0: Any of those remaining games.
1: Mm.
0: So, at the moment, it's a huge advantage. The

0: the Gabbers. The unfortunate bit for them is that they probably realize, or they know, if at the moment we're also aware that everyone knows that it is some sort of extension of ECU, kind of, because you look at that roster, and you know about 12 players, and now what, about what? About 8, 19?
1: I've gone through ECU. Not forgetting the coach.
0: So, on the other side, the opponent knows you inside out. Knows your strength, knows your weakness.
1: Mm-hmm.
0: And even before you get on coach, that can work against you psychologically sometimes. And the two coaches remain, by the way, very close friends. Like I've said it over the years, one was the next man. And the other's wedding. So they remain close friends. And the one is the mentor.
1: Which also adds the aspect of knowing you in and out.
0: One is the mentor of the other. So it becomes very, very tricky. Psychologically, it can affect you.
1: Mm-hmm.
0: And sometimes you look at the body language of the Gabbers team. And you're thinking there are one or two players who are not really psyched up, who are not locked in as much as you'd want.
1: Mm-hmm.
0: Then you get on court and unfortunately you see some of those things eventually showing up.
1: Mm-hmm.
0: So, little surprise, of course, it's going to be harder as in the next two games, like we saw yesterday, the 4-point difference eventually, although even then, the Jet League Devils are playing catch-up for much of the game.
1: Yeah.
0: So the scoreline is going to also tell the entire picture, the entire story.
1: Yeah.
0: So it's a bit of a worry. One that we have done spend so many things that we expected maybe to provide an interesting series, might eventually go down as one of those one-sided finals.
1: Yeah, but today, game 7 it is at, in Hoima for the men, the decider. There is nothing, it's either you win today or go home, because the men's final is tied at 3-3, that's between the Namongo Blazers and the City Oilers. And so it is game 7. I know a couple of people that are already on the road to Hoima. So Elvis, first of all, last weekend, had it come out already that the final was going to be in Hoima? Maybe not. But let's speak about this game, but also there's been a lot of debates about how we end up in Hoima.
0: It was mentioned. It was mentioned, I think, after game 4. There were a few whispers.
1: Mm.

0: set for education and sports, that is Peter Ogwang.
1: Yeah.
0: Having watched, should have watched about two games in this series, but that game 4 and game 5, the arena was really packed.
1: Yeah.
0: And sometimes people have had to pay, but had to settle for the screen that is put out just outside the arena and follow proceedings from there. Even after paying, you sometimes even VIP 20k. So it was the arena was full, and then they probably thought if we have a bigger facility in Hoima, maybe take one of the games there. And so somehow we end up with a game 7. Of course, no one scripted it that we won't have a game 7. I've seen some useless, stupid conspiracy theories being thrown around.
1: Yeah.
0: Yes, we know maybe there can be a bit of match fixing. And this being Uganda, you never rule it out.
1: Yeah.
0: But no one scripts, no one gets a script that has Henry Sebagala or Peter Obling
1: showing up the way they did.
0: Throwing down, having that impact that they did, especially in game 6.
1: Yeah.
0: No one scripts, no one has that kind of script.
1: Mm.
0: So all the conspiracy theories, please keep them to yourselves. And so somehow we end up with the game 7. So it's unfortunate, by the way, that many times, as we should be focusing on
1: the game
0: itself.
1: Yeah.
0: Ugandan sport, you accompany it with a decision that was made before you eventually get to the middle of the action.
1: And for me, that's the most annoying thing.
0: Because while it was done, for me, with good intentions, probably.
1: Yeah, yeah, yeah.
0: You see the arena is overflowing and all. So you say you have a bigger facility. You can have about 2,000 people.
1: Yeah. Mm-hmm.
0: In Hoima, but teams have to travel, fans have to travel.
1: Yeah.
0: Okay, maybe you're relying on fans in Hoima as well, but do not do it on short notice.
1: Yeah, that's the issue.
0: So while the intention maybe was good, you'd want to think so, the manner in which it was done.
1: And Elvis, when you speak about short notice, bearing in mind that over time we know that during finals, for crying out loud, that's the case. That's how the numbers look like in the arena.
0: Yeah.
1: So you could have actually announced at the start of the season, because you know the finals, that's what happens.
0: You know, you could even have said, even in the regular season.
1: Mm.
0: And actually, there was an idea to have some games played.
1: Yes.
0: But even at the time, the teams thought it could might be an expensive venture. Yes, the Namungo Blazers and the Steel Oilers can afford to travel
1: to Hoima,
0: and handle all the logistics and whatever is required. But still, okay, even someone might even say that having the game outside Kampala grows the numbers.
1: Yeah, but it can be planned better.
0: It can be planned better.
1: Yeah.
0: Don't throw it, just throw it at the clubs or at the teams.
1: Mm.
0: So I thought maybe the way we've handled it has been a bit shabby.
1: Yeah, and clearly that's where the discussion, there is no one who is saying

0: and movement, so many things.
1: Yeah, because you're thinking the event six is Wednesday.
0: Yeah.
1: Event seven will be Friday.
0: Mm-hmm.
1: And everyone I think knows that maybe Fridays are for basketball.
0: Yeah.
1: For sports followers in the country.
0: Mm.
1: So you have your mind, you're prepared that way.
0: Mm.
1: You are that kind of direction. Then suddenly a decision comes in on Wednesday night, Thursday morning.
0: You have to go to Hoiman.
1: Hoiman, the game is going to be played on Saturday. And maybe even some sports loving fans, maybe Chitara fans who enjoy their football, they're going to be traveling in the opposite direction.
0: Because they have a game.
1: So then they're going to Kampala to watch Chitara.
0: Yeah.
1: So maybe they can get people who want to enjoy. We've had one or two people talking about it, but we also need to sensitize, we need to create a lot of awareness.
0: Mm.
1: The time I've been in journalism has allowed me to understand how we work as a society.
0: Mm.
1: You have to say something several times, repeatedly. You repeat yourself for something to
0: sink in
1: for many people. So after just 1-2 days, you're going to show up in Hoima, and maybe some people are going to get surprised about what is happening. They might even call you foreigners.
0: Yeah.
1: So,
0: and you don't want to turn and the game seven, the numbers are not it, because
1: so
0: that too would be painful.
1: Maybe there has been awareness created in Hoima, and also maybe some fans can travel.
0: Okay.
1: To Hoima.
0: Okay.
1: For the game. But for us, we stay back, of course.
0: Mm.
1: And it's difficult also to alter the plans, because you have to factor in where you work. For example, it would have required us probably to do the show as we travel to Hoima.
0: Yeah,
1: on the road, it can be difficult as well.
0: Mm.
1: So better planning maybe, but wait to see if the idea can be embraced. But before the game is played, I'm not one of those who was really happy with the abrupt decision that was made.
0: Mm-hmm.
1: And feeling that has taken up the time.
0: To
1: discuss the game.
0: Yeah,
1: we're
0: but
1: going for a break.
0: I know we have a break, but no, let's just get the break out. So when we return, then we can speak about the game a little bit and speak about rugby before we get into everything else. It's Kay.

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3: Welcome back. You're still listening to 933 KFM, the station with better information and the best music. My name is Kirsten. Together with Elvis, we're speaking about what has been unfolding in this wonderful world of sport. We've largely been speaking about basketball and the decision to take the men's game 7 to Hoima. But we want to spare some minutes and speak about the game, which ideally should be the most important thing we speak about. But, I mean, it's Uganda. So, Elvis, let's speak about Game 7. Here we are again. The Blazers led the series 1-0. City Oilers leveled the series. They led. Blazers leveled. They led. Blazers leveled. Here we are again.
4: You're going to confuse our listeners. That's how unpredictable it's been. Mm. With the teams exchanging leads throughout the series and even during the games itself. I've been forced to watch some games online.
3: Yeah.
4: And you'd hear Vinny, who is the commentator.
3: Okawo Sport.
4: Hey, there's been a problem.
3: I've been watching.
4: Hey, okay.
3: We'll forget.
4: But he's had to explain. No, the need has changed. But that's how close the series is. And now that's how close I think the game series is going to be.
3: Yeah.
4: Because the City Oilers cannot play worse than they played in Game 6. That game was done and dusted by the second quarter. At some point, I think the Blazers had a 22-point margin.
3: Yes, yes.
4: And while the City Oilers eventually made a quite respectable look of it, mainly the third and especially fourth quarter was garbage time.
3: Mm-hmm.
4: Because psychologically, mentally, both teams knew the direction
3: of the game.
4: Mm-hmm. The game was taking. And there was no way you thought the owner was going to come back when you have the likes of Jimmy Nabu and Tony Dileba on court.
3: Mm-hmm.
4: They are going to manage that time very, very well.
3: And the Tony Dileba, who has been under some criticism.
4: Yeah, he's not put enough points on board.
3: Yeah.
4: But also it's because sometimes he's not been required to.
3: Mm.
4: Maybe about the first two games that the Blazers lost, maybe he could have handled the ball better down the stretch, or could have made better decisions down the stretch. But because of the depth that the Blazers have, they can afford Tony or Jimmy to have an off day, but still require them to be on court for a few minutes, manage the game, and then see it through. So that's how deep they are.
3: Mm-hmm.
4: And in Game 6, if you're doubting the depth of that Blazers team, no one, had prepared for Henry Sebagala. No one had even prepared for Peter Obling.
3: Yeah.
4: Because Obling has been playing in the series, but his minutes have been quite few.
3: Mm.
4: I don't think he's played more than 25 in a game. 25 minutes, maybe it could be wrong, but I've not seen him that often on court. But suddenly, in that Game 6, they show up. And for me, while Sebagala eventually finished with 15 points, they don't tell the entire picture because he took the game away from the Oilers. Well, eventually you have Obling with 22 points. Just about everything he threw up went in.
3: Mm.
4: And also, Nyembo Fataki, I think, adding 18 points as well. The game was taken away from the Oilers, for me, by Sebagala.
3: Mm.
4: He kept that scoreboard ticking. At points when he thought the Oilers would be getting back into the game, he gets the ball and probably did not pay much attention to him initially.
3: Because they don't know him.
4: They had no idea what he was going to do. And he had all the space to shoot from downtown.
3: Mm.
4: And he made for me quite a big difference. Now how the Blazers manage the decider, who plays, who does not play. Because you think if the Congolese guard had been fit, what's his name?
3: Congolese guard from
4: the Blazers.
3: Oh, Kasereka.
4: Kasereka Tembo. If he had been fit, I don't think Sebaga would be getting any minutes. But we also, he was introduced up for game six, so that allowed Sebaga minutes on court. So is he fit enough to return? That is Kasereka.
3: Yeah.
4: Or do you still go with Sebagala?
3: Yeah.
4: Because of the performance that he put in. But while you're going to worry about Sebagala, you can never underestimate the ability. And the Oilers definitely know the ability of Tony and Jimmy. Jimmy has decided so many finals. Mm. If the Oilers have won 10 titles, Jimmy probably has played a part in 70%, a big part in 70% or even 80% over the titles that they've won, the games that he's decided, the moments that he produces, Jimmy and Tony, the moments that they can produce for you down the stretch, you can never overlook them. So there is a huge problem there for the Oilers to solve.
3: Mm.
4: On the other hand, they've also been conceding some cheap points, I thought. Their transitional defense has been quite poor.
3: Mm.
4: The square point, and then suddenly looking at the other end, and the Blazers are scoring while the Oilers are yet to get back in shape. So that's another cause for worry as well. But while you worry a few things about the Oilers, the same can be said of the Blazers, because they managed to restrict
3: Patrick Rembert
4: to about what, 14 points?
3: 14 points.
4: In game 6.
3: After he had scored 28 in game 5.
4: In game 5.
3: Yeah.
4: But if he shows up with the same aggression, he's one that is very, very difficult to shut down.
3: Mm.
4: So you have their work cut out. They've also been undone, the Oilers, by the injury. I think it should have been a concussion suffered by
3: Jermaine Roebuck
4: as well. So he missed game 6. And I think even game 5 played a small part.
3: Mm.
4: So you hope that he's recovered. If he does recover in time for the game, then he should be a good addition as well to that Oilers team. But for me, it's going to be very, very close to decide today's winner.
3: Mm.
4: Maybe the one that wants it most. But you should expect a much improved performance from the Oilers for me.
3: Anything short of that?
4: Then
3: it's Blazers
4: retaining the title. And in the larger picture, I want to see whether the basketball league is taking a different direction, completely taking a different direction, or we are still basically
3: more of the same,
4: which is the Oilers.
3: Mm.
4: And maybe you consider what happened to the season as a blip because of the dominance the Oilers have had. So if the Blazers win 2 straight games, then the Oilers, rather if they win 2 straight titles, then the Oilers have a lot of work to do in trying to probably change the way they've been operating over the years and not just waiting for the playoffs.
3: To wake up
4: and getting a few players on board.
3: All right. When it does come to rugby, a lot of action this weekend. The Rugby Sevens, Chad Under Sevens is what we're speaking about. A number of games are already getting played at Chad Under. It's a full day. Company Eagles have dropped Toyota Buffaloes, I think, 12-7. Then there's also World Club Barbarians, 10-5, Victoria Sharks. And so there's going to be action full day, so if you have some time on you, please note that there is a lot of action that is going to be unfolding at the Chadondo Rugby Ground. Not forgetting that away from that, we also have teams, I think the seven teams that are in Kenya, there's going to be action as well, because big weekend really for the Uganda Sevens in Mombasa, actually. Driftwood Sevens, Pool B is what we're speaking about, the Uganda Sevens, KCB Rugby in there, Chisumu, Black Blood as well. And so there's going to be quite a lot of that action also unfolding. So there's plenty of rugby action really to look forward to this particular weekend. So our lines are very, very open in case you want to speak to us quite early regarding what we've discussed so far. In case you're on your way to Hoima and you want to give us an update of how far you have gone, please feel free. The lines are 0393 933 933. We also have 0393 262 933. We have 0393 262 934 and 0393 266 933 plus 0701 93334. Not forgetting the hashtag KFM Sports. And I see Paji Obim who says, guess who is back? Okay, thank you. Ashaba Dickens says, I'm listening in. Thank you, Dickens, for being a part of the show. I also see Joseph Bruno. Thank you. Kandia Patrick says, President is back. Yes, I am. Then, anyways, where am I going to take him? Since it's a private flight to Gende Hoima. Mugamba's take a ku MDN or ku Airtel?
4: I take a question. Let me change my mind.
3: KFM, good morning.
1: Hi, this is Jane and Elvis.
3: Hi, my dear. How are you doing? Who are we speaking to?
1: Welcome back. This is Annette.
3: Thank you very much, Annette. How are you?
1: I'm okay. I just got to welcome you guys back. And guess what? Elvis, last weekend, we find out we are back. So you might as well do this as a sweep or something, those things.
3: Most definitely. I'll take that up. Kale Ane, thank you. Hey, what was come Kale?
4: But it's good to hear that Manit was listening in.
3: Oh yeah. Okay. Let's get this break out of the way. When we do return the focus, it will be okay. Is this one? Let's take it. KFM. Good morning.
5: Yes, Justin.
3: Good morning.
5: Good morning, Justin.
3: How are you?
5: I'm okay. And Elvis, good morning.
3: He's Kawa. Who are we speaking to?
5: Ekode.
3: Yes, Ekode.
5: Yeah, welcome back.
3: Thank you very much.
5: Kankulope, Elvis did that well last week. The show was okay. Yet you are too quiet. You are too accustomed to Kakuba Massimo Gola voice.
3: Mugenerao.
5: But we are on. Thank you so much for coming.
3: Thank you.
5: We are really eager waiting.
3: Thank you, Kode. Thank you, Aunt Oudila. But I'm so cool. Yeah, like I've said, we're getting it out. Sicho? Each single call is if we are
4: officially under
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0: 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This is 93 KFM, the session with better information and the best music. My name is Kirsten, together with Elvis, the man behind the new word. We are officially back. We're going up to 1 PM. Thank you for being a part of the show. Thank you for the calls and the messages already. We can see them, we can feel them, and we love them. So, Elvis, according to the draft fixtures, or the draft information, if you can tell me that way, the Ghana Premier League new season is supposed to kick off on the 28th, which is next week on Friday. We've seen a couple of teams trying to get themselves ready in terms of transfers, in terms of signings, unveiling their jerseys, you know, assembling their teams and everything. But most importantly, we still don't have the final fixture list, if I can call it that. We only have a draft that doesn't have a number of teams. So with now what, 5 days or 6 days too, and when we combine that with the discussion that the battle that was on X between the FUFA president and Hassan Kasinje, you know, about who is not doing what to push the product that the Ghana Premier League is, so we just combine up everything, and the question still lingers. Chiche, no, when can we just get even the basics right?
1: We still have a long way to go, a long way to go. And sometimes we laugh when we hear people referring to our sport as a profession, because so many things have to fall in place for us to start using such words. We abuse those words, professionalism, professional, but the truth is the real priority is way below the basics. And in this regard, for example, for me, what I think that the licensing, FUFA licensing committee, whatever it's called, are trying to do is that maybe they thought some clubs were taking them for granted. And not...
0: Kangamu.
1: So they tried to show them, to stamp the authority and show that maybe there are improvements that have to be done. Because the truth is, some grounds were really below the required standard, have been below the required standard.
0: Yeah.
1: And I'm one of those who is extremely critical of some of the surfaces that we use for our supposed professional Uganda Premier League. Some surfaces are really, really bad. And people in this country cannot build a facility. A fence is, and they fence the ground. They even try to put up some stands. Many forget the toilet facilities. But the ground where the action is supposed to take place is given the least attention. So you go to a ground and the pitch is very, very bumpy. You cannot expect good football on a bumpy pitch. But many people overlook that. They think that by just having the green. First, we started with playing on Kataka. Bare surface. Then they imposed that they made it a point that you have to play at least on a green surface. Then people think that is just enough, but sometimes you have the green but the surface remains bumpy. And for me, for many of the grounds that we go to, the surfaces are really poor. So the licensing committee guys have been trying to improve in that area. But we've also reached a stage where we also have to understand that we are short on facilities. So regardless of what we have, the football has to be played at some point. If you can see some progress is being made by some clubs, while your intention is to improve the overall situation, for me it has no meaning, it makes no sense. For me to say I'm not going to include KCCA and NEC on your fixtures because Lugogo is not yet ready. While maybe KCCA might misuse the money appropriated to them, but you also know that they try as a football institution to have the best surface possible. So if there are teams that I think you can even engage privately and agree on something basic, I think it is KCCA in our league. So for me, it makes no sense, say, releasing a fixture and not having KCCA just because you're trying to show some bit of authority. we all know that they're going to patch up that ground as they wait.
0: Which they've done already, because you know there was a statement from FUFA yesterday saying, yes, well, they had patched up the surfaces of the ground that were in need of that, but they still had issues with their lighting, and they were saying, so they're allowed to host games, but not at night.
1: Yeah. So with a week left, as people are trying to improve on the areas where they've been faulted or where they've been found lacking, release the damn fixtures. Today is Saturday, for God's sake.
0: People need to plan.
1: And I always give that example. Some of the companies that get involved with the Ghanaian sport, one of the biggest issues that they always cite is that you cannot have something consistent. You cannot plan for something ahead in Ghanaian sport and probably in Ghanaian society. You're not sure what will happen in 6 months. So we
0: need
1: 2 months.
0: Yeah.
1: So we need to be consistent as a country, or as even people in sport. Release the fixture, because the league is going to be played. Because remember, we also have AFCON to try and fit in all our activities that AFCON will be played next year. So try and fit in everything. We cannot afford to postpone at the start of the league. So release the fixtures and allow everyone to plan ahead, regardless of the stadium issues that many clubs seem to have. You can mention KCCA and Eku, who probably host at Lugogo. APPC, I think they also asked to improve their Bugonga ground, and they were here to make a decision whether to move to Wankulukuku. Mbara City, yesterday they told us that they made the switch from
0: Kacheka. Kamwenge.
1: To Ntungam.
0: Okay.
1: Ntungam or Rashamiri.
0: Oh, Rashamiri, yes.
1: So that's where they're going to post their games. And so they're also waiting the approval of FUFA. So we have so many teams.
0: But you know, I'm hearing you say they're waiting for approval. I'm like, we have 5 days to go.
1: Yeah, they have to inspect those grounds and then give that approval. But release the fixture.
0: But Elvis, now.
1: Because I don't think teams are going to really be locked out at the end of the day. So if you're not going to lock them out, release the fixture as now, we work behind the scenes.
0: Now, get that and add it. And I hope we're going to have some callers speaking to us about, you know, because I know. So let me just give them a brief of considering everything that sometimes I tend to never assume that everyone saw what you're speaking about. Just to give you a brief of the discussion that was going on between the FUFA president, Engineer Moses Magogo, and Hassan Kasingye on X. It was a case of, you know, Hassan Kasingye speaking about the FUFA president's argument. Being that Hassan Kasingye, being the AC Villa spokesperson, he speaks about Arsenal and wears a lot of Arsenal when something he feels is wrong, because in his argument, the English Premier League and the Ghana Premier League are more like direct competitors. So you cannot be speaking Arsenal all the time. As a spokesperson of AC Villa, you're doing a disservice to the Ghana Premier League. That was the president, Engineer Moses Magogo's argument.
1: The truth is, Kasingye knows more about us than he knows about you.
0: Okay. But the entire story being that when you speak about the English Premier League, you're doing a disservice to the Ghana Premier League. And we've had that this discussion before.
1: And also, the FUFA president, how do I put it? FUFA president, I think, should also be the last person to criticize someone that they're not doing enough. I've had the private discussion with him. And he sometimes even posts on his socials. He thinks that we give more attention, but he says it usually as a blanket statement. He thinks we pay more attention to European football than we give local football. But that's because he's no longer on the ground. I know him as someone who usually paid attention to details. But I think he's been very busy over the last 2, 3, 4, 5 years. That some
0: detached.
1: Of these things, he's a bit detached, thank you, is what I was looking for. He's a bit detached. So he comes up and says, people are not doing enough for Ghanaian football. and you're thinking, so I've
0: been
1: the insults that we get from the listeners, yeah, from the viewers.
0: Yeah. Do you know how many are waiting for us to start speaking the new season?
1: And someone comes up and says, yeah. I've had that discussion with him.
0: Yeah, yeah.
1: I told him, you know, whoever is giving information, because I know you're no longer on the ground, you're detached at the moment, and whoever is feeding information
0: is feeding you
1: a lot of rubbish.
0: Yeah.
1: Because from the shows that we do, and at the moment we've yet to discuss, for example, the Super 8,
0: mm-hmm.
1: but we've been discussing local sports,
0: yeah.
1: and we are hitting the hour mark or the midway point of,
0: yeah,
1: the show.
0: Of the show,
1: and probably we are going to be forced to discuss the
0: Super
1: actual
0: 8.
1: Football, the Super 8,
0: yes.
1: in the next hour,
0: and the league
1: because itself,
0: even when we
1: and
0: don't
1: then
0: have
1: we'll discuss
0: fixes.
1: The yeah. European football yeah. for about yeah. 20 to 30 minutes,
0: yeah.
1: and also the listeners will also be complaining,
0: yes.
1: So I'm thinking. As the FIFA president, maybe you should have your ear to the ground a lot more than you are.
0: Yeah.
1: But I think both eventually I think they are trying to fight for the same thing, which is what we are all advocating for, the improvement of the standards of
0: yeah.
1: the game.
0: Yeah. Yeah.
1: Or even Ugandan sport.
0: Yeah. Yeah.
1: The more attention we give it, the more it will improve.
0: Mm.
1: Because there are things that, for example, Kasindi highlighted, and they're all right, that the FIFA president, or as FIFA at large, can improve. So, but when you look at the two personalities, and sometimes you don't want to focus on the personalities,
0: mm-hmm.
1: they should both raise. All right. Magogo also showed up in Manchester United
0: jacket
1: mm-hmm. for Women's Super League Cup
0: yeah,
1: league
0: game.
1: Mm-hmm. But he says since then, he's what?
0: He doesn't support European leagues anymore.
1: Yeah, and if he does, he says he's going to promote. Deliberately going to promote Ugandan football,
0: mm-hmm.
1: and so he won't make public mentions of those, or won't appear in public like
0: but
1: his.
0: Not making public mentions doesn't mean you anyway.
1: But even Kasinge, I've been to a press conference, for example, during the lead up to the village elections,
0: mm-hmm.
1: and remember that resignation
0: yeah.
1: that he made.
0: Yeah.
1: He was giving information because he was not on ground, and his supposed boss at Villa, now Omar Mandela, was also giving different information. So Mandela is giving different information.
0: Yes, spokesperson of the club.
1: Spokesperson also has different information. And we were caught in the middle.
0: Yeah.
1: But having gone to say to, what's that school called? East High. And been on ground, I knew where the discord was coming from. So I was thinking, but as a publicist, you should be aware of some of these small things.
0: Mm-hmm.
1: But he has good intentions on the other side as well.
0: Yeah.
1: He's been part of Ugandan football. He's been...
0: He was
1: the chairman at police.
0: For a number of years.
1: For several years, including when they won the league in 2005 and eventually also won the CECAFA.
0: Mm.
1: So he's played his part. But we can all improve.
0: Yeah. Mm.
1: But also, as we wrap it up probably,
0: mm-hmm.
1: I think European football and local football can coexist.
0: I think they can.
1: We can no longer run away from European football, like it or not. And by the way, it is the media that introduced the public to European football. Usually, maybe even before you were born, this thing,
0: mm-hmm.
1: commentary was mainly done about football commentary. Was done for the Cranes when they were taking part in the World Cup qualifiers, AFCON qualifiers, and CECAFA.
0: Mm.
1: Then in 1998, Radio Simba came up with the idea of doing football commentary for the World Cup. They had a few, they brought a comedian, they got Alex Mukuru on board,
0: mm-hmm.
1: and I think a journalist. That's how football commentary
0: starts
1: in Uganda, 1998 World Cup. Alex Mukuru, who is now the late. So that's how we took the public into that direction, and we might never bring them back.
0: Mm.
1: So we have to coexist,
0: yeah,
1: as co-wives. Football, domestic football, European football. We can enjoy both. But that's the sad reality.
0: Is a point you are coexisting?
1: Hey,
0: okay.
1: I think everyone. The point is driven home. I don't have to.

0: K-Drive. The K-Drive.
1: The music people are releasing these days. One sentence. Slick. Slick. Slick. People just want to sing one word. Just one word. Those are Nigerians. Now, the moment Ugandans start singing, that's true.
0: The K-Drive. The K-Drive.
1: Hey, so boy, America. Romantic Mochega. Alongside Yaga. Jagaran Koko. Jagaran Koko. 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Jagaran Koko. Jagaran Koko.
0: K-Drive, the K-Drive. 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

All right, welcome to the second and final hour of the show. This is 933KFM, the station with the information and the best music. In this hour, after speaking about the Ghana Premier League just slightly, then we'll delve into the English Premier League because the new season is here, so the lines are open. We know you have so much to say, so we're going to be taking lots of those calls. So just opening up the lines in just a bit, we have 0393-933-933. We have 0393-262-933. We have 0393-262-934 and 0393-266-933 and 0701-933-934. Want to hear from you regarding the English Premier League, who you think will be winning it. Many people think Arsenal. Do you share that thought? But we've already watched one game and we'll be speaking about the games that are coming up, but also the season in general. So get busy. We'll be taking lots of that feedback.

0: It is Vinka with all of you playing for you at 5 minutes past midday. She had a successful concert yesterday. I saw snippets of what unfolded at the Cricket Oval. She was smart. She sang well. The dancers did a good job. So, yeah.
1: You sound like a fan.
0: Fair. I think I am. I love me an artist who can dance, who can sing. A combination of both. Yeah. Yeah.
1: Okay.
0: Yeah. So she passes that. So, hey, Oliver, you playing for you on 933 KFM, the station with better information and the best music. Elvis, let's speak about... But how do we even speak about the league when we don't have... Okay, I have an angle that I think we can start with. We've seen, of course, some signings, as it is the case always. But I think the other thing we need to speak about is maybe the returnees. The returnees, the Ibrahim Kasule at KCC, Farouk Mian Vipers, Cesar Mazonki, Fahad Bayad Nick. Do you think there is something that adds to the league as we get to the new season?
1: Yeah, definitely. I keep telling people that for me, the best player around 2022 in the league. Was that 2023? Ibrahim Kasule. For me, was my best player in the league by the time he left. He cannot have become the worst player from his time at New York Red Bulls too. In his first two seasons, particularly when he was working with Ibrahim Sakadia, who took him to the US, he scored loads of goals and subsequently left New York Red Bulls too as their top scorer. So for me, never mind the quality or the level, he made an impact at New York Red Bulls too. Can only return as a better player. Maybe then you can start asking whether the ones that the team that bought him, the coaches understand how best they can use him or where he fits in into the team. Because for me, he's that classical number 10, plays close to goal, has an eye for the final pass, and scores goals as well. Like we saw, I think New Red Bulls too, like we saw when he left Mokiso Giants. So it would be an improvement for me, for any team. And by the way, even Vipers made inquiries about him. But when you have a player like Farouk Mia who is available, it's going to be extremely difficult for you to turn down or to turn him away. And considering his stature, his profile at Chitende or at Vipers, when he's available, you just snap him up. So Vipers, of course, made a decision to go with Mia rather than Kasule. And on the one hand, maybe you can even understand why. Because also, by the time he left the league, 2015-2016, he was by far the league's best player. And had also forced his way into the Cranes team. And maybe while he turns older, but the experience that he's managed to gather from the several leagues he's played at, means that he probably returns wiser. And from the people I've spoken to, the Chigatos at Chitende, the new coach, Lavani, really, really likes him. I'm told he's one of the players who trained hardest.

0: or even best performers in training. And that endeared him early to the coach, even before Vipers made the announcement, because he's been training at the club. That is, I think in many off seasons he takes time and trains with the team. So the coach was, I'm told, he was impressed by his work ethic, and it was a no-brainer that was eventually signed. So you think he's one that will improve Vipers, and it's one of the reasons, hopefully. He's been played in most of, if not all, the high-profile preseason games that they've played. So we want to see him firsthand, because of course I wasn't at the Super tournament. Where have you been?
1: What do you mean, where I've been? Have I been at Sekafa?
0: Well, I'm sitting in Tanzania. That was after.
1: Sekafa, I had it in
0: Tanzania.
1: Oh, why it is that?
0: But sometimes you also pass me.
1: Okay, then you get a pass me.
0: So it's, for me, one of the reasons why I want to go to Nachivu.
1: Yeah.
0: Because I think maybe I will be given some minutes. So I want to see the kind of shape and how he's accommodated. And for me, some of the issues that they have at Chitende, with me, are coming in. And if he's going to play, which is something that we expect, the team is probably going to revolve
1: around him.
0: Mm-hmm. Then where do the other? How do the others?
1: Watambala
0: especially.
1: Sebagala.
0: Watambala, Serunjogi.
1: Sebagala. Because that's who.
0: Some people were happy when Serunjogi joined. And they started making comparisons with that Chan tournament, because that midfield team played at the Chan. They're thinking Vipers have the Chan midfield.
1: But that's then, before Mia, if Arutmia dropped.
0: When Mia comes in,
1: they've
0: had to make adjustments.
1: Yeah.
0: And in some preseason games, they played Watambala on the left side of midfield. And there, he does not influence proceedings as much as he would want if he starts in the central attacking midfield role.
1: Yeah.
0: And how has he reacted from the Chigato? He's seems not to have taken it well.
1: Okay.
0: So I want to look out for such small things when Vipers play. How do those players fit in? How are they used? And then, of course, what is Cesar Manzoki's physical state?
1: Yeah.
0: There are issues with... There have been people who have mentioned him not being at the same physical level as he was when he left, especially because apparently he underwent knee surgery.
1: Okay.
0: So is he that striker that... dominated the league when he left, or he's past his prime. So that I think they want to see when I watch Vipers.
1: Okay.
0: Not that I'm expecting some free flowing football. If it comes, I'll embrace it. I'll also welcome it as well, because they're playing against a star team that is also hell bent usually. I mean, just getting the results, sometimes you don't mind about the performance. But games between the two have been very, very close.
1: Yes.
0: If we switch attention to that Super 8 game.
1: Okay. KFM. Good afternoon.
2: Hello, Gilfie.
1: Hello, hi.
2: Juma is calling you from the first round of Arbitration.
1: How are you doing, Juma?
2: I'm doing well, but not very well. Hello.
1: Chichate.
2: You, our figures in sports fraternity, when you come across your person, like TikTok or like X, we just say, hi, Gisin, with a lot of morals. But none of you can reply back. What? Oga, be in class, Oga.
1: Oga, I'm going to be in class, Oga.
2: Somewhere there, you were conversing with Peter Tai very nicely. Then I say, oh, my. Okay, now we are covered in terms of sport. Now, I waited for high back humor. Nothing.
1: Oga, I'm going to be in class, Oga.
2: Ali, now. But don't remind me about Budapest. That will make me to lose my line.
1: It's okay. It's okay. I will not.
2: Budapest always kill me when I remember his penalty. He always kill me. That bad memory keeps coming back. So this time around, you see us on the road. Run away.
1: Okay, sir. Okay. Thank you, Juma. Thank you very much. Oh, my God. Goodness me. Anyway, so we've spoken about Vipers. Of course, KCCA, they have lifted the Super 8 trophy. What do we read into the journey through the Super 8?
0: We actually also play FC Leopards.
1: Is that today?
0: It should be today.
1: And I think the game was brought. Did I say something? As it brought forward the change in kick-off time for one reason or the other? But as we confirmed that, Elvis, like I said, what you watched their journey to the FUFU Super 8, what did you take from the journey that could be the factor this season?
0: Assembled a competitive side that should be contesting for the season's title. Of course, there is a lot of pressure for them to win some major silverware because they've not won their last major piece of silverware was the 2019 league title that they won. Before that, they won the Uganda Cup. So they're desperate for any kind of trophy. Mm-hmm. Though they were desperate for any kind of trophy, you should have seen, I know you must have seen the celebrations.
1: Yes, I did.
0: And how much it meant to the players.
1: Yeah.
0: And in those final stages of the game, there were two moments when Sami Sebaduka cleared the ball. But he followed that up with some kind of celebration, like he'd scored a game-winning goal.
1: Yeah,
0: but it was just a clearance.
1: Yeah.
0: And then you looked at their body language. Mm. Everyone was really, really happy. And everyone was posting, the players,
1: the
0: administrators, we have a trophy.
1: Mm.
0: Although in all honesty, the trophy is something very, very small. At the time when they were winning trophies left, right and center, the Super 8 was not one of those tournaments or cups that they looked at and were flaunting all over social media, because they did win in 2018 the Super 8 as well, but the taps have run dry, and so they celebrate everything and anything, which is why someone will release the Cambiaso Cup as one of the achievements, and then you have to Google out and see Cambiaso, and the first thing that will come to your screen when you Google Cambiaso is the football player Esteban Cambiaso, is the former Argentine midfielder, Argentina and Real Madrid midfielder. Yet for them, they refer to it as a tournament somewhere in East Africa. So that's how desperate they've been for a title. That will push them. Having won a Super 8, you think the thinking will be that we can even get something bigger. We've played some of the best teams, or the heavyweights along the way, beaten them. Then that should be a confidence builder for them as we head into the new season. But the doubts remain about how some of the players that they have are being used, or how they will be used.
1: Yeah.
0: That's the major question for me, for especially the head coach that is Brian Sengen at the moment, because he has the players, but many people are questioning how he uses them. For example, not many people think that Maxwell Ouachigui, who was signed from Himba, formerly at Chitara as well, is a better central defender than Enoch Sebagala and Hassan Mahmoud. But he's been starting games ahead of them.
1: Did you say Enoch Sebagala?
0: What is his name?
1: Enoch
0: Walusimbi. Enoch Walusimbi. And Muhammad Mahmoud.
1: He's been starting?
0: Yes.
1: Oh, wow. Okay.
0: So many people are questioning that. But to be fair to Ouachigui, he played those games well.
1: And they won.
0: Mm-hmm. But over the course of the season, I'm also one of those who's not really convinced that Ouachigui is a better player than the other two. But he's been starting games, and the coach is the one calling the shots. Also,
1: and now he's the head coach.
0: How KCC arrived at the decision to sign Serero is one that will take me very many years to understand. Okay, maybe I've not done a coaching course before, but it's really, really struggle to find the strength, to find Musero's strength, or what exactly he adds to the team, how he improves the team.
1: Mm.
0: So in their scouting reports and all, of all the players that are in Uganda, they think Musero is one that can take them places. If he's not starting and Luanga and Anyama starting ahead of him, he's the third best option in this country. Then I have serious issues, and I hope I'm wrong by the end of the season.
1: Mm.
0: But for me, he's not a KTC kind of player. He's not the kind of player who's going to play a big part for a team that is fighting for a trophy.
1: Yeah.
0: With all due respect to him.
1: Mm.
0: But he has all the time to to make us
1: prove you wrong.
0: Prove us wrong.
1: Yeah.
0: But from what I've seen so far, I'm not convinced, because in that fight, Luanga was out injured, and so it was just Anyaman as the centre forward options. I mean, you're the kind of player who excites fans. It's something between being happy, excited, and mocking him. But many fans, you think, are mocking him rather than really happy to see him.
1: Mm.
0: So he's that kind of player, but he's become some sort of crowd favorite.
1: Mm.
0: But you also shudder to think if such kind of player would have been ever entertained at KCCA if a certain night until he was around. But anyways, away from KCCA, they've assembled a good squad.
1: Okay.
0: They should be competing.
1: Okay.
0: If they make the right decisions, if they keep their house in order, sometimes some off-field issues have affected them during the course of the season.
1: Yeah.
0: And so they end up losing direction. But they have a very good squad, you can understand that.
1: Mm-hmm.
0: So you have KCCA, Vipers,
1: Villa.
0: Chitara, ahead of Villa.
1: Oh, yes, Chitara.
0: For me.
1: Yeah.
0: And that squad as well. Molded into Wasa Musa's shape.
1: Mm-hmm.
0: Many of the players at Chitara, he's worked with them before, but some are over the hill.
1: Mm-hmm.
0: I would be surprised if he can coax some consistent performances from Karimundugwa and Martin Kiza. I've seen both play better elsewhere. And I think they're over the hill. I don't know.
1: And Chitara has the CAF Confederation Cup.
0: Yeah, to navigate.
1: And their road has Al Ahly somewhere.
0: You think they should overcome?
1: Who are playing Barcelona in a friendly?
0: Midweek. They played Barcelona midweek, lost 2-1. And Chitara, on the other hand, were playing in the Super 8. And one not convincing. Apart from, I was impressed with that first half against Police. We literally won that game by 4-0.
1: Mm.
0: And I was thinking, wow, these guys have depth. And somehow, Bosa had managed to put up a midfield that I thought on paper looked nice. And even on the pitch in that opening 45 minutes, they played some really good football.
1: Mm.
0: I think maybe, I don't know if it was because Police were poor, Chitara were really that good, but I was impressed in that first half. You had Jerome Kiria, Nicolas Kasozi, and Frank Tumesi Jezeka.
1: I'm so happy to see Nicolas Kasozi back.
0: Yeah, but he's looked a bit
1: rusty.
0: And was out of breath in that first half by the time the first half concluded against KCCA.
1: Mm.
0: KCCA played at a really high tempo, and I was thinking maybe it has something to do with Ram Nyakana making the switch from Villa
1: to KCCA. And you know, his
0: the way he works with players, he really improves their fitness.
1: Mm.
0: And I think he's one of the best that we have in the country, best physios that we have in the country. But in case you were playing at a high tempo and Kitara was struggling with it, so I was thinking there is also work to do that Wasa Bosa and his technical team have on their hands as I head into the start of the season, and then those Confederation Cup engagements. But they've assembled a very good squad.
1: Okay.
0: You have Kalim on the one side, on the wings, and then Living Carbon. Then you have three centre forwards in Senkaba, Kadu, and Karim Ndugwa.
1: Then there is a Frank Zaga.
0: And Frank Zaga, somewhere behind them. And they have so many midfield options.
1: Yeah.
0: That you have Emmanuel Waswa as well.
1: Yeah.
0: Diego Amisemge was also added on to.
1: Those are good players.
0: So they should be competing. And the backline as well.
1: Mm.
0: They have several options. So the good squad that they have, also added John Takuwa, good squad that they have, how they are used is
1: what is going to be the point.
0: The difference.
1: The difference.
0: Throughout the course of the season.
1: There's so much to speak about Elvis.
0: When I'm analyzing Ugandan football and the league in particular, I start with looking out for the welfare of the players of the team.
1: Mm.
0: And I think Express, for starters, are in a better position than they have been over the last 3 years, last three seasons. There was some 300 million that was mentioned somewhere.
1: Whoa.
0: Then
1: I think there is a 100 as well. Did I say 100?
0: They're about.
1: But most importantly, we know two partners that they have. So to gain Stan Kirao.
0: That will sort, I think, the players' wages.
1: Mm-hmm.
0: Then I think they can, that's a good starting point.
1: Mm.
0: That can be, it can help you out competitively. And they're signing some experienced players as well.
1: Mm.
0: That's who think are not going to be overruled by facing Chitara or facing KCCA and Vipers. So they should have a better squad than they had last season as well, with Olivier Kwaso also in charge of the team.
1: Mm.
0: And they're being reunited with Alpha Thierry. Sorry.
1: What did Malangu say?
0: To turn him into...
1: Malangu is a TPDF now.
0: He's a TPDF. TPDF also have their issues. Listen,
1: Okaka, so ina manyu go kugira ku UPDF. Just to be sure. I don't want you to waste resources.
0: No, but these are sporting things that we can mention.
1: Yeah,
0: they should be... Of course, they might have issues with the civilians discussing things UPDF, but they can make better decisions. Mm. If you're going to appoint a coach, at least have the courtesy to tell the one who's been in charge that you're either demoted or your services are no longer needed.
1: They didn't?
0: They do, but the way in which they do it is a bit crude.
1: Mm, mm.
0: So you had Chiwa, who was working under Alex Jita.
1: Yes.
0: But Jita phoned Chiwa around, and Jita was made the boss. Okay, maybe he had more qualifications than...
1: Then Chiwa was
0: let go, and Jita stayed in charge until the end of the season.
1: Mm-hmm.
0: But Jita has been preoccupied with his legal stuff.
1: Mm-hmm.
0: And then they brought in Malangu, and Malangu is supposed to work with Jita, and Malangu is supposed to be the head coach, and Jita the assistant. But Jita also wasn't that aware. And it was also, but I think
1: it's a case of you figure things out, I think, and when over,
0: so I think
1: you excuse
0: now
1: yourself.
0: Now Malangu in charge, and the manner in which they're doing it needs a lot to be desired, but that's how they operate.
1: Goodness me, the new Uganda Premier League season is according to what we have.
0: You going for a break?
1: Yes, you wanted to.
0: Mbarara City. They are taking an interesting direction.
1: I've seen reports of them changing to Ankole FC.
0: They've requested to change to Ankole FC. And it looks like they seem to be bringing together so many other people. I think the idea started with the Ankole Cup.
1: Yeah, yeah.
0: So they bring together people from Ankole sub-region, from the various districts, and I bring them on board. When yesterday, Honorable Minim Parker was reading out the members of the board, you could see that they are trying to include everyone in the sub-region. We are trying to pull together resources from the various angles, and now Honorable Mwinjuchi Francis, I think one of those was also added onto the board.
1: Bukweju.
0: And so they're also working with Africa What?
1: Coffee Park.
0: Yeah, they are new sponsors. So
1: I saw them on their shirt.
0: They are relocating from
1: Kamwenge
0: to Ntungamo.
1: That's where the Africa Coffee Park is.
0: Yeah, and they have requested to host their games from the Africa Coffee Park.
1: Okay.
0: That is in Ntungamo, Rashamiri.
1: Mm-hmm.
0: The place our colleague enjoys a lot, Dennis Busa. We went and did the story about the coffee plant that side, and he enjoyed everything about the story. So, that's
1: make no mistake, it's not the coffee.
0: I said everything, everything about it. So he wrote his piece, and every time you talk about that area, he has something new to tell you about.
1: Did you have a look at the chat? In the pictures, it looks good.
0: Yeah, I've not touched, I did touch it, but yes, it looked good. Yeah. I think they'll be using white as their home kit.
1: Then and the squad, I saw Brian Ahewa.
0: Brian Ahewa is returning.
1: Rogers Mugisha,
0: who's been at KCCA.
1: And I said, okay.
0: Solomon Okwalinga is also returning.
1: And then the ever-present...
0: Clinton Kamugisha. Ivan Bogere, also comes in from UPDF. So they have money, they have the money to spend. But not many players... might really enjoy the idea of playing for a team outside Kampala. They've sounded out a few, and a few have turned them down.
1: Mm-hmm.
0: But I spoke to one of the players, and they can see a sudden change in how the team is operating.
1: Mm-hmm.
0: The money has come.
1: Oh, you mean those that are at the team now?
0: At the team,
1: okay.
0: The money is coming in.
1: Okay. But the money will come or has come.
0: Money has come.
1: Okay.
0: So there might be a change in performances because of that. But also...
1: And the head coach is?
0: Francis Mugerwa.
1: Okay.
0: Francis Mugerwa, an assistant, remains Zaidi Liekwasu. Okay. He's been around Mbarara City.
1: He's done Mbarara's all jobs.
0: Football teams.
1: All jobs.
0: As a player first, then as a coach. Mm-hmm. I've known him, it should be for about 20 years. Zaidi Liekwasu. A close friend to our colleague, Raul Kanike. But the direction in which they are taking, hopefully it lasts even beyond just one season. Because I see some bit of excitement, some people are being brought on board, and they have absolutely no clue about football. So Winnie Parker has a lot of work to do in that regard. I was also told that because they had a previous situation where the coach had a lot of command or authority, they think that they had some sort of sit-down strike among the players, if you remember, of that season.
1: Mm-hmm.
0: They think that was because the coach, one of the coaches that they appointed had a lot of authority.
1: Mm.
0: Now, the coaches don't have much authority in that team.
1: Uh-huh.
0: And they've also been
1: shocked. Which in itself is a problem.
0: It's a problem because you wake up one day and the club assigned a player without your input. So I was told that is what is happening at Mbarara.
1: Mm-hmm.
0: I'm told it is also happening at UPDF.
1: Mm-hmm.
0: But it's a disease, it's a cancer that is part of our football.
1: Mm-hmm.
0: The administrators, thank you for bringing the money into football. But let the coaches be.
1: Mm-hmm.
0: Let them own the bad decisions and the good decisions. They fail, you fire them.
1: Mm.
0: Don't bring them players. But anyway, I think everyone has their way
1: about of doing stuff.
0: Doing things.
1: Some things that
0: you buy all the food, bring it to the kitchen,
1: and step away.
0: And
1: wait to be served.
0: And the chef has to make the most of the ingredients
1: of
0: that he's been given.
1: Okay.
0: But sometimes the chef wants to buy all those ingredients.
1: Yeah. That way, then you have every reason to hold them accountable.
0: To ask them
1: saying, "Atengwe aliste chino," you know? Yeah. You sounded like someone as if you have an idea about cooking.
0: I do.
1: Manda,
0: I don't want to explain that.
1: Explaining doesn't mean you have an idea about cooking.
0: My friend, I did home economics, and I got a D2.
1: You did?
0: Yes, I did.
1: Oh. But you can make a meal?
0: And a very special...
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0: The new English Premier League season is here. We've already watched one game, so it's all systems go. There is much more action coming up today, and the lines are so open for you, so you can speak to us about who you think will be the English Premier League champion. Like you keep saying here on the show, you either speak now
1: or forever hold your breath.
0: Hold your breath, like Elvis has said. Toso kalinda season kushambula huko miezi ebiro tanko gamba. Elvis said what? No. We are speaking now. Whatever we are going to say now. So we need you to speak now as well. We're not going to allow you the leeway to wait for a month. Also, can wait again? Then you start saying, no. So please, speak now. KFM.
2: Hello.
0: Good afternoon.
2: Good afternoon to you and Elvis.
0: Who are we speaking to?
2: We are speaking to Patrick from Bunga.
0: Yes, Patrick.
2: For me, I see my top five. Arsenal number one.
0: Okay.
2: Liverpool number two.
0: Okay.
2: Man U number three. Chelsea number four. Man City number five. Spurs number six.
0: Okay.
2: Yes.
0: Thank you
2: for the show.
0: Thank you, Patrick. Thank you very much. We love it. We love people who want to speak out as early as possible. So Elvis, while we wait for the other calls to, get through, let's speak about the new season. The new season is here. I don't know how we bundle up the supposed big teams and the business they've done to make sense of it. KFM. Good afternoon. KFM.
3: Hello.
0: Good afternoon.
3: Good afternoon. Thanks for the program.
0: Thank you for listening in. Who are we speaking to?
3: This is Francis.
0: Yes, Francis.
3: This is when we had the big first of all. Because it's only after long time some kind of stability. So to me, I think it's Arsenal. But of course, things can change. Like if they were to win, City, Chelsea, Liverpool, and Spurs. That means to be such before the end of the season.
0: Okay. Elvis, clearly everyone seems to think Arsenal going to retain the title if the two are anything to go by. But most importantly, the new season is here. Who seems like the most ready?
1: You have to say Arsenal. It's extremely difficult for anyone to think otherwise. And if you're true to yourself, there are so many factors working in Arsenal's favor. At the moment, of course, one of the listeners talks about the stability. The stability comes in the shape of the squad and also the manager in place. Somehow things have changed so much that we are at a stage where we're describing Arteta as the longest
0: serving manager
1: in the Premier League, and having gotten the Arsenal job in December 2019. He's been around since then, and he has somehow become the longest serving manager. That comes with being entrusted by the club hierarchy. And so that is a very, very good starting point.
0: Yeah.
1: He's been allowed to chop and change, sometimes been criticized, but after that cycle, he's ended up at the top and won the league last season, when he still had the likes of Pep Guardiola in charge, probably one of his mentors as well. So that's a very good starting point. But there's something that was mentioned by one of those managers, either Teta or Carrick, or either Teta or Carrick. But it's something that I've seen a couple of times in this preseason. But I think about how they do not want their teams or how their fate to be decided by injuries. So in that regard, they've managed to improve their squads. But none of the 20 teams has a better squad than Arsenal. This is because they've gone out in the market and ensured that they have at least two decent players in every position. that is something that cannot be said the same of the other competitors.
0: Mm.
1: You just have to go through the squads, whether you are an Arsenal fan or not. You start with the goalkeeper, you're thinking, of course, Raya and Elia. Isabelaga is still around as well.
0: Mm.
1: Whether he stays or not is a different story altogether. So you have three experienced goalkeepers.
0: Yeah.
1: Now, say, compare that with United.
0: You have
1: Lamens and Dalo. I'm sure Dalo. Dalo has been around for quite, maybe he has the experience. I've previously played at Newcastle as well. But maybe not at the same level.
0: Yeah.
1: But it's okay, there are two goalkeepers in place. Look at Liverpool. Look at Chelsea. Look at Spurs.
0: City.
1: Look at Man City. Trafford, who we thought would push maybe Donnarumma for a certain place. But I think City decided on Donnarumma, and Trafford decided to jump ship after just one season on his return to City. So, starting off even with the goalkeeping area, Arsenal have that advantage. Now you can even look at the other departments.
0: Yeah.
1: You can go through them, but maybe you don't have that side as well. So, those two things alone give us a huge advantage as we start the season. Then the momentum as well that these players have built, the understanding that you need, and maybe even some bit of luck. Because for me, no team, say, has... I was trying to look back at some of the teams that have won the recent league titles. And many times, for example, when you look at Liverpool that won the season before, they did not have a particularly deep squad, but their best players were available throughout the course of the season. You have a Van Dijk, who is available. You have a Mohamed Salah, who is playing about 36 or 38 games that you have in the course of the season. And you'd think it would be a lot different, say, if Salah got injured for 2 to 3 months.
0: Mm.
1: Now, you have Arsenal that throughout the course of last season had one of the central defenders missing out because of injury.
0: Yeah.
1: Then you had Bukayo Saka as well missing a chunk, and Martin Odegaard
0: as well
1: missing. Yeah. But somehow Arsenal managed to go through all those moments, and they've since backed up.
0: They've said we're not waiting for it to happen again.
1: Now you look at that midfield, and you're thinking, even if Declan Rice got injured today, you might bring in Bruno Guimaraes, and do not even feel the absence of Declan Rice.
0: Yeah.
1: The reemergence of Miles Ruiz-Kelly. Then you have Martin Zubimendi, who played very, very well at the start of last season, until I think about the halfway point, when a bit of fatigue crept in. And Mikel Arteta was talking about how he does not want to find himself in a situation where a certain Martin Zubimendi is playing 55 games. So he wants to reduce that load from 55 probably to about 30. But sometimes also, I think his decision making could have improved in Mikel Arteta. That's something that that's an area where I think there's still room for improvement. There are games that he fielded some of those players and thought he had no business even having them dressed up. At Zubimendi, especially Rice and Saka, some few seasons before, until Saka started picking up those injuries. Saka was playing way too much football for my liking. And Declan Rice as well, because he was important to Arsenal that match. There were games then that he should have rested, but the other options weren't being given a chance. So that's an area that Arsenal have looked to better, and they've built up their squad. This week, or rather yesterday, they completed the signing of Ezri Konsa.
0: Yeah.
1: But that's an area where I thought they had enough cover, even for William Saliba not being available for about 2 to 3 months of the season, on the start of the season. He thought they had enough bodies in there that would be able to sustain them throughout that period. But as Arteta was having none of that, he goes and signs his reconcert. You have Mosquera.
0: Not leaving anything to chance.
1: You have Gabriel Megales. Yeah. You have African players, the central defender, of course, Timber. And Saliba out injured. But just about everyone who plays in the wide areas, even Ben White has played in central defense before. But he's, like we said, he was having none of that.
0: Mm.
1: And so Arsenal have a complete squad. Now, their biggest threat is themselves. The biggest threat to Arsenal failing to retain the title.
0: Can you imagine? Okusiku Joga, KFM.
4: Good afternoon,
0: Sebo. Who are we speaking to?
4: We are speaking to the Romantic Alu.
0: Yes, Romantic Alu.
1: In your voice?
4: Sorry?
1: Does that I'm explain your voice?
4: Okay, I'm trying to say, concerning the Premier League, since it has started yesterday, it is still early to judge over to say that Arsenal is going to win over Chelsea over Liverpool. We have to wait till maybe December there we can start judging that maybe this team can win. But for now, we are still trying to see how these things are jailing us. Since Arsenal started the lead, I think today Man United, they need to do something whereby people can say that, okay, they're also in the... We know the players they're having right now, they are not so of quality whereby other clubs are having, but they're also pushing for that title. The same as Chelsea, but Man City this season, I think they might suffer a lot. So I can give them to finish number 6 at the end of the season.
0: Okay, thank you very much, Romantic Adul. KFM.
2: Yes, good afternoon.
0: Good afternoon, sir. Who are we speaking to?
2: Say hi to Elvis. Thanks for the show.
0: Thank you for listening in.
2: This is Daniel from Mbuya.
0: Yes, please.
2: For the Premier League, I know it's very, very easy. 3 years back, when I hear people saying Arsenal, so the same people said Liverpool last season, when they said they were giving an argument, they voted this crazy city and what. I think it's very easy to pick the champion to defend the title. But in the last year, I think very...
0: Oh dear. We hope we'll be able to
1: I'm sorry that we lost him, but I can remind our listeners that we've been very consistent. Personally, I've called Arsenal to win the title over the last 2 seasons. The season before they failed, of course, with Manchester City winning, and then last season when they won their first title in 22 years.
0: Uh-huh.
1: But I'll repeat this. Last season we agreed, I think all of us in studio, Ismail, you and I, that Arsenal were most likely to win the title. And this season before, the ball has already been kicked, or the first game has been played.
0: Mm.
1: I'm predicting Arsenal to win the title again. You can put that on record, and anyone can hold me against it at the end of the season. But for now, I'll veer away from someone, or I won't agree with anyone who is telling me that we have to wait for games to be played.
0: Okay, and we're going to be speaking about that game between Arsenal and Coventry before we can speak about today's fixtures. I hope time will be on our side. Oops. KFM?
5: Good afternoon, KFM.
0: Afternoon. Who are we speaking to?
5: You are speaking to George Domunyon.
0: Yes, please.
5: I do appreciate your program. In fact, I missed KFM when you people were closed.
0: Thank you very much.
5: So I'm so happy. Now, I watched the Arsenal game the other day.
0: Mm.
5: It's true they have a squad, but people should not suffer from misconception. Like Aaron Patti. When they're going for election, they just hope that they are going to win straight away. Nobody will beat them. So it's no time to call it to Premier League. Any team can win. It's too early to judge. And we should not base on the score. What about if when injuries come? So for me, I don't know which club will take the Premier League from now. I will decide in the middle of the tournament. Thank you so much.
0: Thank you. But we agreed that it's either now or never. KFM?
6: Hello.
0: Hi.
6: Good afternoon.
0: Afternoon. Who are we speaking to?
6: Patrick.
0: Yeah, Patrick. Welcome back.
6: You see, these things of talking when the thing is happening, it is very clear that give your view. Then they put you on a record. In examination, there's a failure. There's also people who are passing. Everybody will give its opinion. And it is a prediction.
0: Yes.
6: This thing, you wait teams to play, you wait December or the other month. No. According to you, what you have seen, you give what you have seen now. Then they will play. If you fail, you fail. If they win, they win.
0: That's the point.
6: Not waiting for them to play. That one doesn't make sense. Thank you.
0: Thank you. One more. KFM.
7: Hello.
0: Afternoon.
7: Good afternoon, too.
0: Who are we speaking to?
7: Benon from Kololo.
0: Yes.
7: To me, I'm giving it to Aston Villa. I want to be the only African to make a rare prediction.
0: Let's get this right. Who do you think is going to win the English Premier League?
7: Aston Villa. Okay. And it's going to shock the world.
0: Okay.
7: And then before May, there are going to be three managers that are going to be sacked. One is Mikel Arteta, and then the other one is Michael Carrick.

0: and events.
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0: All right, on the Premier League menu today, a couple of games will be played. Let's go through them. We'll be speaking about Hull is up against Manchester United, Ipswich is taking on Sunderland, Everton taking on Crystal Palace, Forest up against Leeds, then Brentford will be up against Spurs, the final game of the day. Manchester City are in action tomorrow. Please remember that City, Chelsea, Liverpool, United, Bournemouth, we speak about new managers across about nine teams. So that too adds a different perspective to the league, because Andoni Raiola and Liverpool, I can't wait to see. I can't wait to see what they're going to try and do. But Elvis, in the games coming up today, we have Hull City up against Manchester United. The man has just predicted that by May, Michael Carrick.
1: And Arteta.
0: Oh my God. But is Hull City up against Manchester United today?
2: Nothing, but all 3 points will please the United fans. Some already might be thinking they should score more than two goals to win the game. But they start the season, United, for me, in a better place than they were last season. They have a relatively new manager in place, and that is because they only confirmed Michael Carrick as head coach in May. So they have relative stability, but they've worked so far in the offseason to improve that squad.
0: Yep.
2: As everyone knows, most of the attention has been in midfield because of especially the departure of Casemiro.
0: Mm-hmm.
2: But also they looked depleted in that department, so they made the additions. Now how Carrick works with those additions, I think it's something that everyone is looking at. Out to see, but for me, one of the major changes as we start, as United start the season, is last season they played in that run of about 17 games that he was in charge. He won 12, drew 3, and lost 2. Many times he needed to play, or United needed to play as the underdog, so they were playing on the break, and it really worked out well for them. They were good to see, good to watch, good on the eye. In the manner in which they executed some of their wins, the most notable one, of course, coming against the likes of Arsenal and Manchester City.
0: Mm.
2: But it is in games against the likes of Hull, where United are expected to go on the front foot, where they have to change the approach, where everyone looks at them as the favourites. Today's game is away from home, but still United will be expected to play on the front foot. Now, has Carrick assembled, or has he prepared the players, or does he have the right approach to get the win against Hull? Because this is a main promoted side, and when you look at the first three games that they have to play, United play the travel to Hull, host Ipswich, and then play Everton as well. Those first three games on paper look winnable. So try and get those 9 points, and the mood will be lifted already at Old Trafford. So again, it's how what I'm looking out for is to see whether United have a clear plan about how to play, or a change in approach from what we have been accustomed to.
0: Yeah.
2: That was from the previous season. Play on the front foot, brought in players who should improve the team. Unity element is one that you think can soften the blow, say in the case of the absence of Bruno Fernandes. Sometimes we thought last season that if anything bad happened to Fernandes, or if he got injured, how like, United would fare without him.
0: Like they say in Kampala, Kawaka with them.
2: Kawaka with them. Same way we say we are just one hospital bill away from
0: poverty.
2: From serious poverty,
0: yeah.
2: Or 1 month without pay, from no breaking rules. The same thing can be said on some of these situations.
0: Yeah,
2: so,
0: yeah.
2: For me, for United, these players that they've got in, especially for me, Tillemans, at 29, I think he should have made a move to a bigger club a lot earlier. Of course, he's played for Leicester, he's played for Aston Villa, but he's been one of the players for the bigger moments. Remember, he scored, for, I think, the winning goal as well.
0: Mm-hmm.
2: For Leicester City, has been winning the FA Cup, also scored last season as they won the Europa League. So, he has that kind of. He's able to produce those kind of moments.
0: Mm.
2: So he should improve that United midfield. It'll be interesting to see who starts because Kobbie Mainoo is fit, although he's barely played in prison, of course, because of being with the England squad. Never mind that he's not playing in it. That England team, but he's available. Okay. So the options have increased. You have Mainoo, you have Andre Santos, who probably starts at the base of midfield. So between Tielemans and Mainoo, who do you start? Because Bruno Fernandes is a permanent fixture.
0: Okay.
2: And then in attack, of course, in the absence of Benjamin Sheshko, I think he has options as well. It's interesting to see how Marcus Rashford is also reintegrated into that team. But today should be 3 points for United. Same way with everyone thought Arsenal should get 3 points against
0: Coventry.
2: It's similar with today's game.
0: Juliet Alimiche says, Gisin Elvis, you get a bulunji kutimi yaban to Arsenal, elat mwebaza nyo. Dandas Aguma says, Arteta, Carrick and Lampard now as managers in the league. Arsenal looks more ready. The signings they added in, but I still tip my man to win this. Again, Julie says, Arteta and Carrick will be... Julie is quoting the other caller who said Arteta and Carrick will be sacked in 3 months and Aston Villa will win it. And then Julie adds that it's true that a number of Ugandans are not well mentally. Julie, but anyway, thank you guys. Thank you all so much for being a part of today's edition of KFM Sports. We'll catch you again next Saturday. Have a good one.
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6: 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One sentence. Slick. Slick. Slick. 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
6: 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Jagaran Koko. 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
0: All right, so it's Saturday, 22nd of August, 2026, hashtag NMC on 933KFM, better information and the best music, counting down the top 20 Ugandan songs. How are you doing? How was the weekend? How did you sleep? How did you wake up? Yesterday was very eventful. A lot of things happened. The Vinka Show, definitely. Did you attend? Did you show up and show out for Vinka? I would love to know the details of that, but I know we'll have a time for it. But let's dive into the countdown. It's 2 minutes after 1 o'clock. My name is Agit Wase. Lydia Jasmine has a new song. I'm making it to the countdown at number 20. And the song is Tasovia.
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3: 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Who would like to award you the contract?
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9: 42-kilometer leg of Rwenzori Marathon attracts thousands. 16 people dead in Russian strike on Ukrainian mall. Good afternoon. It's the news at 3 o'clock. I am Viola Xasia. The 42-kilometer leg of the Rwenzori Marathon in Kasese was flagged off this morning by Sports Minister Peter Ogwang. The race, which is part of the 50th edition of the event, has attracted thousands of runners from Uganda and abroad to the scenic foothills of the Rwenzori Mountains. Organizers say the marathon now carries World Athletics Label Road Race status, giving it international recognition and boosting Uganda's profile on the global athletics calendar. The event is expected to promote tourism in Western Uganda, with participants experiencing the unique culture and natural beauty of the region. More updates on this story as it unfolds. Still from Western Uganda, police in Bara have arrested three suspects accused of stealing and slaughtering 39 cows and 10 goats before transporting meat to Kasese and Congo for sale. According to the Bara DPC, Superintendent Kenneth Kawigo, the suspects, including Stephen Bazara, 62 years of age, a Congolese national, Peter Mtesasira, 40 years from Nyendo, and John Mary Muhindo, 50 years from Kasese, were intercepted in their box body cars. He says investigations are ongoing and that suspects will be charged accordingly. Dr. Brian Ainumicha, Mbarara City Veterinary Officer, says transporting that is not well inspected puts people's health or consumers at risk. The Uganda Local Government Workers Union has elected new leaders for the 2026-2030 term at its five-year delegates conference in Kampala. Delegates reviewed reports, approved the 2026-2027 budget, and adopted a five-year strategic plan. Emmanuel Gedudu Amidu was chosen as chairperson, Gerald Asaba as vice chairperson, Hassan Mudiba Robai as general secretary, and Miria Mukeni as treasurer, alongside other committee and regional representatives. Key resolutions included pushing for a salary enhancement, fighting corruption, and promoting decent work and gender equity. The election was overseen by officials from the Ministry of Labour, with the new team pledging to strengthen the union and engage government constructively on the workers' welfare. Ugandan civil society groups have welcomed the progress of Ambassador Olara Utinu in the race for UN Secretary General. The Center for Constitutional Governance, led by Dr. Sarah Birete, described his performance in the second Security Council straw poll as encouraging. Utinu received 5 encouraged votes, 5 discouraged votes, and 5 no opinion votes. He joined 7 other candidates this week in presenting his vision to the UN member states convincingly and to the civil society, focusing on moral renewal and structural reform. A former UN Under Secretary General, Utinu drew on the prayer of St. Francis of Assisi to highlight the UN's role in healing a divided world. Health experts have raised a red flag over the inadequate number of geriatrics in Uganda amidst the rising number of elderly patients. This is a branch of medicine where the focus is on the health care and treatment of older adults. Dr. Lydia Nachinyi, the president of the Association of Physicians of Uganda, revealed that there are only 3 specialists treating elderly patients in the country. According to Dr. Nachinji, all the 3 doctors are based in the central regions of Uganda, leaving other regions without a single doctor. The 3 experts are now responsible for treating 1.5 million elderly patients in Uganda. And this puts the ratio of doctor to patients at 1 doctor to 500,000 patients. From elsewhere, rescuers in Ukraine worked through the night to search for survivors in the wreckage of a shopping center hit by a deadly Russian double-tap drone strike. 16 people were killed and 130 injured in the busy mall of Kryvyi on Friday, according to local officials. 9 people were reported. 9 people are reportedly still missing, including 2 children. President Volodymyr Zelensky said the cynical and despicable attack was carried out in 2 waves, with a second strike targeting emergency workers at the scene. Both sides, meanwhile, continued to trade strikes of

0: League CECAFA qualifiers. She becomes the fourth Ugandan at Kenyan Police Bullets, alongside Daisy Nakaziro, Margaret Kunihira, and Desire Katisi Naturo. The experienced midfielder has previously played for Kampala Queens and Kawempe Muslim Ladies and has represented Uganda at both youth and senior international levels. Kenya Police Bullets won bronze in last year's CECAFA qualifiers and will be seeking to go one better this year. That is the news for 3 o'clock. I am Viola Kusasira. Catch more updates at 5 p.m.
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0: Sounds of A-Pass right there, coming through with an absolute banger, kickstarting off the Hitsville. My name is Mr. Skills at exactly 20 minutes after 3 p.m. on a beautiful Saturday. You already know the vibes. And of course, man, if you're just waking up from Vinka's concert, hey, mama, like, I'm so jealous, man. But speaking about Vinka, man, so excited for her and her concert, man. My name is Mr. Skills, the radio god. It is 933 KFM, better information and the best music. And not forgetting, my guy DJ Medi-K is still trying to get his machines all set up, so I can promise you it's going to be nothing but a vibe. So make sure you do keep it locked right here on 933 KFM, and you can also follow us on our social media platforms. It's at 933 on Facebook, Instagram, as well as we're also live on TikTok right there, so hey, you can check it out right there. Let's get it started with some fire tunes. Here's one of my faves, man. I mean, I missed a concert yesterday, guys, so I just want to know what happened, what gwand, man. Who had a blast? Did any of you guys lose your voice? Here's some Vinka coming through with this one. Absolutely my favorite. One of my favorite UG tunes. One of my favorite bangers. Chips. Now catch up. Don't even think about touching that dial. It's Hitsville.
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It's Hitsville Kampala. 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
1: 933 KFM, better information and the best music. Definitely a tune right there. And if you like to dance, yeah, some Dua Lipa right there. I mean, why aren't you dancing? Why aren't you dancing? Speaking about dancing, I mean, this weekend is for dancing. Shout out to you if you went out last night dancing. I mean, guys, I just want to know all the gist, everything that Gwand yesterday at the Vinca concert. Because unfortunately, man, I missed my favorite artist concert. Like, isn't that like crazy? Like, imagine you have your favorite artist, you have the person whose bangers you jam to, and then you can't attend. But I mean, it's cool. But hey, don't think about even touching that dial, because we're still getting it on with more tunes, more vibes. Here's some Baby Cool. Oh, love this tune. Don't touch it.

0: know the rest, church.
1: Sounds of 50 Cent right there with Snoop Dogg, and definitely pimping on that one right there. What a banger. What a banger. Taking us back into a time when life was more interesting, yeah? And, of course, speaking about pimping, man, if you're a big, big fan of 50 Cent, then you'd definitely be excited about what happened in August. Well, his iconic 2003 Reebok G-G-G-Unit sneaker, officially came back, and it was released in stores, a selected few stores. That was on August the 20th. 2026. Now, it sold, each pair was going for about $130. Now, the highly anticipated one of one retro sold out rapidly online, and that's at selected stores throughout the US. Now, of course, you guys will be able to get yourself pairs, as for wider global rollouts are expected within the coming months. But what, quite interesting, man. I mean, a piece of nostalgia definitely coming back, especially footwear, man. I mean, I'm excited as a hip-hop fan, and as somebody that loves the man, somebody that's a fan of the music, having his sneaker back. And it actually sold out. I was following up online, and man, this sneaker actually sold out for in about 5 minutes, like online. People bought the shoe and it sold out for 5 minutes. Man, that's just crazy. Here's some Daddy Andre and John Black right here on Hitsville.

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0: Sons of Tinashe, Ty Dolla $ign, and it's also got French Montana on there with Me So Bad, playing for you at exactly 40 minutes after the top of the hour. Now, you guys, have you ever been there and you want something so bad? Like, what's that one thing you want so bad? And then, you know, you get it and you know, after some time, you're like, but really, was it worth it? You know, did I really want this bad? Well, you know what, man, that's just life, and that's how life makes you feel. But hey, if you're just tuning in right now, we're going in all the way till 7. Today I'm on a solo mission, man. My guy DJ Medi K's, you feeling good right now? But hey, it's all good, man. We're gonna be rocking it all the way till Monday. My bad. See, hear me thinking about Monday. It's a weekend, man. Well, we're gonna be rocking it till 7. Here's some brain, you know, telling you that if you see a David at half, you're very, very, very early on Monday morning.
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1: 42-kilometer leg of Rwenzori Marathon attracts thousands. Father leaves 7-year-old son alone on Mount Fuji.
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1: Good evening. It's the news at 5 o'clock. I am Viola Kusasira. Sports Minister Peter Ogwang this morning flagged off the 42-kilometer leg of the Rwenzori Marathon in Kasese. The flagship race, now in its fifth edition, has drawn thousands of runners from Uganda and abroad to the foothills of the Rwenzori Mountains. Organizers say the marathon carries World Athletics label road race status, giving it international recognition and boosting Uganda's profile on the global athletics calendar. Beyond competition, this event centers around showcasing Western Uganda's tourism potential, with participants experiencing the region's culture and natural beauty.
2: The Honorable Minister himself did the 10-kilometer race, and he praised the organizers of the marathon, and he says the reason government actually took it upon themselves to sponsor the marathon is because of their intention to see the growth of sports. I remember Uganda is hosting the Africa Cup of Nations as well next year, and putting up of infrastructure is in high gear. So today, after the marathon, the minister did drive off to Hoima, where Game 7 of the National Basketball League finals will also take place. So it's been a vibrant day. The locals were happy. The locals lined up the streets to cheer on the runners, and everyone was in good spirits. No bad incident reported.
1: Our correspondent Felix Manyindo, who was on ground, will keep updating us from events of today. Still from Western Uganda, police in Bara have arrested three suspects accused of stealing and slaughtering 39 cows and 10 goats before transporting meat to Kasese and Congo for sale. According to the Bara DPC, Superintendent Kenneth Kabwigo, the suspects, including Stephen Bazara, 62 years, a Congolese national, Peter Mutesasia, 40 years, from Munyendo, and John Mary Muhindo, 50 years, from Kasese, were intercepted in their box body cars. He says investigations are ongoing and that the suspects will be charged accordingly. Dr. Brian Ainumcha, the Mbarara City Veterinary Officer, says transporting that is not well inspected puts people's health and consumers at risk. The Uganda Local Government Workers Union has elected new leaders for the 2026 to 2030 term at its five-year delegates conference in Kampala. Delegates reviewed reports, approved the 2026-2027 budget, and adopted a five-year strategic plan. Emmanuel Gidudu Amidu was chosen as chairperson, Gerald Asaba as vice chairperson, Hassan Mudiba Wabayi as general secretary, and Miria Mukani as treasurer, alongside other committee and regional representatives. Key resolutions included pushing for salary enhancement, fighting corruption, and promoting decent work and gender equity. The election was overseen by officials from the Ministry of Labour, with the new team pledging to strengthen the union and engage government constructively on the workers' welfare.
3: Every government has a duty to provide jobs to its citizens. Now, you cannot say that you have come back to a resident centre for those who don't work, who don't want to work, should go and we give jobs. We have so many people who are looking for jobs. We condemn that type of attitude as workers of this country. Uganda is a member of International Labour Organization. Some of these people needed to be told. So Uganda is under obligation to create jobs for all citizens and to protect jobs for every citizen.
1: In other news, Ugandan civil society groups have welcomed the progress of Ambassador Olara Tunu in the race for UN Secretary General. The Center for Constitutional Governance, led by Dr. Sarah Virete, described his performance in the Second Security Council straw poll as encouraging. Otunu received 5 encouraged votes, 5 discouraged votes, and 5 no opinion votes. He joined 7 other candidates this week in presenting his vision to the UN member states and civil society, focusing on moral renewal and structural reform. A former UN Under Secretary General, Otunu drew on the prayer of Saint Francis of Assisi to highlight the UN's role in healing a divided world.
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1: Health experts have raised a red flag over the inadequate number of Gerontrix in Uganda meets the rising number of elderly patients. This is a branch of medicine focused on the health care and treatment of older adults. Dr. Lydia Nachiyinji, the president of the Association of Physicians of Uganda, revealed there are only 3 specialists treating elderly patients in the country. According to Dr. Nachiyinji, all the 3 doctors are based in the central regions, leaving other regions without a single one. The 3 experts are now responsible for treating 1.5 million elderly patients in Uganda. This puts the ratio of doctor to patients at 1 doctor to 500,000 patients.
4: Geriatric, as much as it's very, very important, we still have a limited number of physicians. Right now, as I speak, we have only 3 geriatric physicians in the country. So we thought that this is an opportunity for us to have these geriatricians at least expand their services beyond Kampala City where they are. So Kulu Regional Referral Hospital and the population of

0: Negotiators had been in talks since July after President Donald Trump threatened a 50% levy on nearly $20 billion worth of Canadian imports. He briefly paused the tariffs earlier in the week, suggesting a deal was close, but Carney said progress was not enough to meet Canada's objectives and directed negotiators to return to Ottawa. The breakdown now sets the stage for a new round of retaliatory trade measures between the two countries.
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2: 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Go for it.
0: Police in Japan have reprimanded a father after leaving his 7-year-old son alone on Japan's highest mountain. The 48-year-old father left the boy on Mount Fuji for several hours with only a drink and a snack. Local media reports the boy was found sitting on a bench in foggy, rainy conditions at more than 2,000 meters. The father had told the child to wait after he complained of being tired, then continued climbing with his elder son. Staff at a mountain had discovered the boy near the 6th station and alerted police, who later tracked the father 3 hours away at the 8th station. The boy was found alone at 7:30 on Thursday morning and reunited with his father, who was castigated by officers for his actions.
1: KFM Sports News.
0: And finally, from the sports world, Ugandan footballer Hadija Nandago has joined Kenyan champions. Kenya Police Bullets, her new club, has announced. The Crested Cranes attacking midfielder has been unveiled by the Kenyan side after leaving Indian club Sethu Women FC last year. Nandago has already joined the team in Rwanda as they prepare for the CAF Women's Championships League, CECAFA qualifiers. She becomes the fourth Ugandan at Kenya Police Bullets alongside Daisy Nakaziro, Margaret Kunihira, and Desire Katiti Natoro. The experienced midfielder has previously played for Kampala Queens and Kawempe Muslim Ladies and has represented Uganda at both youth and senior international levels. Kenya Police Bullets won bronze in last year's CECAFA qualifiers and will be seeking to go one better this year. That's the news at 5 o'clock. I am Viola Oxasira. Stay tuned to KFM for the best music.
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6 minutes after 5. Hey, we gotta go pay these bills and make this money, but I know you feel it. Told you, man, that we can't just not pass by like that. We have no vibes, not.

0: 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Don't touch it. Let's get it.
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A big shout out to you if you're struggling to find the outfit for the evening. 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
10: 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Nope. 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

Yo, welcome to The Big Show. The name is DJ Shy, and I'm driving you through all those great music out there for you until about midnight. How are you? How are you doing there? It's more or less what we call a party zone right here on the Saturday Dance Party Show. The name brings it all together. Well, it's a little later than indeed, and we go to join the party right about now. Well, giving you the chance now to call in on 0751 93900. Let me know, are you there? Are we partying together? And on 0701 93934 0393 266933.

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1: Hi.
0: How are you?
1: Fine.
0: Welcome to the show. Who's this?
1: My name is Don Mabina.
0: Yes.
1: You're talking to me. It's away from
0: Okay.
1: Any song from Awilo Longomba.
0: Right, I got your back. Don't worry about a thing. On 93KFM, you got requests like that. Indeed, I'll give you that chance to call in there. You too can be part of that on 0393 262 934.

0: Egg Stromzika doing the Grand Groove out there for you. Well, tonight it definitely is going to be that total variety for you. Anything comes, anything goes. How about that? Hello.
1: Hi.
0: Yeah, how are you?
1: How are you doing?
0: I'm good. How are you?
1: I'm also good. This is Roger from Nansana.
0: Yes, how's that, Sana?
1: Nansana is okay.
0: Okay, that's great to hear.
1: You're going to do for me any song from Elton Loverboy.
0: Elton Loverboy.
1: Yeah.
0: All right.

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That's where we are partying all the way until about midnight. And don't be left behind. Tell a friend, tell a buddy. Probably we'll take a break, and when we come back, we're going to continue with the mix out there. Don't even try to move. The name is DJ Shoy, I'm in control.

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DJ Shy is on X, Facebook, WhatsApp, Instagram, and TikTok.

Rick FM, that's where you were, and folks out there, well, it is happening. Great music. In the background there, we have Kofi Olomide coming at you with respect. How are you doing, Kampala and the world at large? Yes, at the top of the hour, I'm giving you the chance to call in and be part of this party. How about that, yeah? On 07519390.

0: Yeah.
1: Okay, okay. Hello there.
0: Hello.
1: Hello. How are you?
0: Good, man.
1: All right, man. How you doing there? Who's this?
0: Good. But I have a friend of mine.
1: Yeah.
0: He wants a song.
1: Mm-hmm. Why be shy when shy is here, all right? Who's that? Hello. Hi there. Yeah.
0: How are you?
1: I'm okay. How are you? You're live on 96.3 KFM.
0: I'm cool, man. I'm a musician, man, from Bukedia.
1: How's Bukedia, man?
0: Bukedia, it's a bomb.
1: All right. That's good. That's good to hear, my brother out there. Hello.
2: Hello, thanks for the show.
1: You're welcome, sir. Who are you?
2: I was speaking to Kanakuya Ronald from Bombo.
1: Yes, how's that place, man?
2: Bombo is all right. I have already tuned in to 93.3 KFM.
1: That's great to hear, man.
2: Thanks for that big show. I send my greetings to all students and teachers of Bishop Nancy and Maria College today.
1: Okay.
2: That I have went so much, and my brother is Captain Ola Livingston, a teacher at Virginia School. I love you so much.
1: All right, lovely, lovely. Love is in the air. Can you imagine that on 93 KFM, this great Saturday as it is? Hey, in case you just joined us, well, it happens every Saturday, 7 to midnight. The name is DJ Shy, and I'm here to mix you up with great music out there. Hello there.
3: Yes, sir.
1: Yes, sir.
3: What a question.
1: Mm-hmm.
3: Look here.
1: Yeah. Big up, big up.
3: Extra musica,
1: all right, I got your back. Hello.
4: Yes, good evening, Chai.
1: Good evening, how are you, sir?
4: I'm okay, how are you?
1: I'm all right, you're live on 93 KFM. Who's this?
4: This is Rashid from Chiwalongoma here.
1: Oh, welcome to the show.
4: Thank you very much. How are you doing?
1: I'm all right, I can't complain at all.
4: That's good.
1: Yeah.
4: Play for me, Carolina by Awino Lokomba.
1: All right, I got your bag, don't you worry. Hello then, hello.
5: Hello.
1: Yes, how are you?
5: I'm fine, how are you?
1: I'm okay, who could you be?
5: Okay, this is Henry from Mutinde.
1: Yeah.
5: I would need to go for anything from Canada, the Bongoman.
1: Oh, right.
5: Oh,
1: Kenda Bungaman, all right, I'll do that for you. Well, some people into Lingala today, understand. Hello.
6: Yes, please, sir.
1: Yes, how are you?
6: I'm fine, how are you?
1: Oh, okay, you're live on 93 KFM.
6: Yes, sir.
1: Yeah.
6: Play for me song, any song for Pepe Kale.
1: Any song from Pepe Kale, what's going on right here today? It's about Lingala session. No worries, no worries. Anything comes, anything goes. And if you have something that you want to request as well into any general, I'm here for you. Just mention all other ways, I'll just mix up for you, okay? About two calls, get back to the music. There's a lot popping. Who could you be? Hello.
7: Hello.
1: Hi, how are you?
7: DJ Shy.
1: Yes, sir.
7: Christopher from Matuga.
1: Yeah, boy.
7: Get it to the Ndombolo Ya Solo.
1: Ndombolo Ya Solo, TH, all right? Yeah. JB Piano. Okay.
7: Let's go on.
1: All right, let's go. Lovely, lovely. Last one here. Hello. Hi there.
8: Hello.
1: How are you?
8: I'm Morris.
1: Oh, I'm okay. Who's this?
8: This is Arthur from Bukerere Mkono here.
1: Hey, Bukerere.
8: Yes.
1: That's going to Katosi, yeah? Is it?
8: Yeah.
1: Okay. I'm reading them up now. Well, what can I do for you, my brother?
8: You're dropping me on a corner from Redneka.
1: Okay.
8: Going out to my friends like Sam, Dennis, and many.
1: All right. Thank you for listening on. Hello. Hi.
9: Hi.
1: How are you?
9: I'm great, and you?
1: I'm better.
9: This is Nobert speaking to you.
1: Nobert, where are you now?
9: Just within Muyenga.
1: All right.
9: I'm just enjoying the show.
1: Oh, that's good.
9: This is Hot Lingala.
1: Yeah.
9: I want you to do for me Efrakata.
1: Efrakata, you guys are killing me with Lingala today. I don't understand what's going on, but it's okay. I can be part of it. Hello.
10: Yes, hello.
1: Hi, how are you?
10: I'm fine, how are you?
1: I believe you're live on 93 KFM. What can we do today?
10: This is Julius from Nagoro.
1: Yes, Nagoro.
10: Yeah, Nagoro. And pray for me, Sivana by Shiva.
1: Okay. All right, on 93 KFM, we're taking this break. When I come back, we're going to have a good bowl of great music out there. Don't even try to move a muscle. I'll be back after this.

0: 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I don't want to work for money only for it to be gone like the wind. I want to build. I want to grow. I want so much more. Because there is living and there is living free.
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0: Yeah, talk to me. Hello.
1: Hello, this is Tugume from Sanja.
0: Tugume, how are you doing, my brother?
1: I'm doing well.
0: Welcome to the show. How are you doing there?
1: Well, pray for me.
0: Yes, sir.
1: Nyambula by Radiant Vision.
0: Okay.

0: All right, hello. 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
0: 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Okay. 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
1: Yeah, it's great to all listeners.
0: All right, thank you. Onko mgonjwa wewe?
1: Siki vizuri, kisha nani
0: wuku. 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

0: All right, we got another caller here. 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
0: Naam, naam.
1: Sasa?
0: Mhm.
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0: Mama Roda. Yole Jose Camilion,
1: Yeah.
0: Sawa.
1: Hello, asante sana.
0: Shukrani. Hello. Hi there.
2: Hello.
0: Hello.
2: It is very wonderful pleasure this night. Really, I'm sitting from Kabere Maido.
0: As Kabere Maido, we love you people out there.
2: You are very loud and clear.
0: That's great to hear, man.
2: Now, what I want to request is, I'm called from Dui.
0: Yeah.
2: Just pray for me and the number from Kofi Olomide.
0: Kofi Olomide, well, I got your six, don't you worry about that. On 93 KFM, that's where we're giving you all the great music out there. And this happens every Saturday in case it's your very first day. Well, 7 to midnight with DJ Shy. We bring you all the great music out there for you. Total variety is what we do, Moles. 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
0: 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Yes, sir.
3: The vibe is too hot.
0: Oh, the vibe is too hot.
3: Yeah.
0: Tell me about it. Where are you?
3: From
0: West Nile, yeah?
3: This is coming from Arua region there.
0: Don't you worry about the thing. We're together. I'm going to do that for you. Hello.
4: Hello.
0: Hey, how are you?
4: DJ Shy.
0: Yebo.
4: Get me the other one, the AI Bambe, the AI version of Segmental.
0: I beg your pardon?
4: AI Bambe, AI version.
0: Okay.
4: That one of Segmental.
0: All right, I'm going to do that for you, my brother.
4: Please, so far, get on, we go.
0: Okay, my brother. Hello!
5: Hello.
0: Yes, sir.
5: That is a cock of one.
0: A poor one,
5: Asante sana kupia pia hiyo hiyo muziki sana sababu.
0: Okay, jina lako papa?
5: Jeff.
0: Jina lako?
5: Naitwa Jeff.
0: Jeff, uko wapi Jeff?
5: Niko hapa mpi.
0: Karibu boss.
5: Nipigie mwimbo.
0: Mwimbo gani huo?
5: Kwa toka kwa Mr. Nice.
0: Okay. Tafadhali, nitaicheza kuna neno.
5: Asante.
0: Shishu. On 93 KFM, that's where you are. We're rocking back to back, and I tell you what, we've got to rock you to the top of the hour. And remember, the top of the hour, we've got to go native. We've got to talk to your people in your language, something like that, yeah? Is that something that we do here, and you got to love it, yeah? You got to use your mother tongue, yeah? All right, how about this? Hello?
6: Hello.
0: Yes, how are you, man?
6: I'm okay.
0: I'm okay. How are you, sir?
6: Am I talking to digital?
0: Exactly, right? Yeah.
6: But my name is Don.
0: Don, where are you calling from, Don?
6: I'm from Kasubi.
0: Oh, Kasubi, that's a great place. I've never been to there, but it's a good one. Yeah, good to know we love you people there.
6: And you better give it some time and visit. It's a good place.
0: All right, I will.
6: Oh, wow.
0: Okay, man.
6: I want you to play me some song.
0: What is that?
6: The song is called, the friend of mine told me, what was that?
0: Well, I'll choose for you. Probably, I couldn't get you right there, but we're time bound and we need to go into the music. In the meantime, I'm going to take a break, and remember, on the top of the hour, we're going to go native, all right? For the meantime, let me take this break and I'll come back with a big bang.

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5: People just want to see one word, just one word. 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
4: 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The K-Drive.
5: Hey, so boy, America, romantic mochega, alongside your other. 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
6: Two words.
5: Jagarankoko. 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
6: Ah,
4: K-Drive. Hello, Uganda. Get ready to be taken. Hello, Uganda. 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

0: 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Your lane. It is the time to talk to your people in your language. Let's spread the love. Right here on 93 KFM, welcoming you to do that indeed on 0751-93900. Spread the love to your people, the Kube in the village, anywhere out there. In your language is the best tuned way to do that. Indeed, I have somebody on the line. Hello.
1: Hello.
0: Hi, how are you?
1: I'm fine. How are you?
0: I'm all right. What part of Uganda are you taking us today?
1: Yeah, from Lugwara.
0: Yes, go ahead. Go ahead.
1: Yeah. Abdulmajid, Abaga,
0: All right, thank you so much as well. What for? Hello.
2: No, DJ Khan.
0: Yes, how are you?
2: Yo, I'm fine. How are you? Yeah, this DJ Khan is fine. I just took the rule now.
0: Okay, man.
2: Yeah, my sister, I love the rock, but I don't see it. Thank you so much for that. I'm so much to move to where we do the meritats here.
0: Yeah.
2: Yeah. Yeah, oh. I want to come on.
0: I want to come on. Hello.
3: Hello.
0: Yes, Haman.
3: Hello, for taking the reading. This is Chris from Kaupo.
0: Yes.
3: I wanted to greet my friends from Arua.
0: Okay, go ahead.
3: Aziba, beberapa lagi ya kerja sertur sih. Ya, ini mau kemana lele?
0: Yeah.
3: Brenda itu.
0: Alright. Hello. Hi there.
3: I'm okay.
0: Yes. Talk to your people in the language. That's okay. That's what we're doing right about now. Yeah. Oh man, you're stuck there. I'll probably take another one. Hello.
4: Yes, good evening.
0: Good evening, how are you?
4: I'm fine. I'm Lugwara, Maracha boy.
0: Talk to the people in the language. Send the love up there, man.
4: Hey, Azi Maracha Odozo and Raperuru. Azi Lugwara from north to east.
0: Yeah.
4: Azi Viniba KFM Ariki, presented Ariki Pia Chichi.
0: Yeah.
4: Hey.
0: Hard for boys. All right. Hello.
5: Hi.
0: Yes, sir.
5: I'm going to let you join.
0: All right. I'm taking us to Orenzo Rulu. Abojo.
5: Abojo. Sangat mula kita cinta KFM kan jangan tuh nak kapan tuh buat kuhamuaru kuhamukungu kahendel mainan balam tuh.
0: Alright, thank you so much indeed, brother. Hello, hi there.
6: Hello, good evening.
0: Good evening. You're live on 93 KFM. We're talking to the people in our languages. All right.
6: Yeah, this is Roger from Kaduga. I'm from Kombo. I'm going to take my people in Alur.
0: All right, go ahead.
6: Yeah, mutu. Aku jalur cerita mesti tampal lah kan. Kalau cerita mesti ya, kuasa kuasa cerita mesti FM.
0: Alright.
6: How are you?
0: Oh, bye, bye. Alright, 93 FM. That's where you are.

0: All right, take any love up there, indeed. Hello there.
1: This is Brian.
0: Brian, where are you taking us today?
1: The cover, by the way.
0: Oh, yes.
1: Okay. All right. Shukran.
0: Boss. Hello.
2: Hello.
0: Yeah.
2: Hey,
0: good evening,
2: I'm
0: how are you?
2: Dokoro.
0: Dokoro, here we go now.
2: Hey, I'm a hotel. I'm a radio KFM.
0: Yeah.
2: All right. Okay.
0: Hello.
2: Hello.
0: Yes, how are you, man?
2: Sir,
0: where are you taking us today, my brother?
2: Yeah, man, I'm going to speak to the phones from Wendorova, you know, man.
0: Okay.
2: Yeah, I'm going to speak to the program. I'm going to speak to the program.
0: All right, of course, you're not forgetting our brothers out there. Hey, Bakongoman, Wote. All right. Hello.
3: Hello.
0: Yeah.
3: Good evening.
0: Good evening. How are you?
3: I'm fine.
0: Yes. Where are you taking us today now?
3: I want to take you to Umbrella.
0: Umbrella? What is that?
3: Long unicorn
0: umbrella. I didn't know that. This is the first one. I never knew that. Tell me about it, okay? Talk to them in the love. Spread the love. I didn't know that.
3: All right.
0: Okay, I have a brother there called Rostorobi. I'll ask him about that. I didn't know.

0: 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Hello, the last two callers to get back to the music. Yes, Yebo.
1: Yeah, you're talking to DJ Patrick Maki, a.k.a. Zanzi PK.
0: Wapi, wapi, wapi, Naskia. Jina, ma, jina, ma, jina, ma, jina.
1: Nyo, how. I want to take us to Adjumani.
0: Adjumani, here we go.
1: Well.
0: Yeah.
1: I'm done with possibility, FMV. Only zero to keep those data for them, the Matisa, ma, ma, ma, ma, ma, ma, ma, ma, ma, ma, ma, ma, ma,
0: Mandora.

On 93 KFM, we do that segment. I really love it. I know, you know, Uganda is so rich. It has so many people out there, the tribes, everything out there. Joined together, you get a hospitality that you really deserve. From heaven, sent from heaven. This is what they call the Pole of Africa, and we do it here on 93 KFM. All right, folks out there, I'm going to take a break. We come back for the second.

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1: You cannot overemphasize just how dangerous AI has become. 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
1: Some of you fall in love easily. 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

What a beautiful voice out there. Well, she goes with an over jockey, Chandero. Well, she's the queen of the Nile, dear Kobe, not your live and director here at 93K FM. The name is DJ Shy, and I'm glad to be of your service, right? It's about 9 minutes to the top of the hour, and that means I'll be shaking out. Hope you're having a good time, are you?

Sometimes I really feel like I should be somewhere dancing as well, yeah? Sometimes you should. You need to get out of the comfort of just having a little fun here and there, being straight like a computer, and then enjoy the music, yeah? On 93 KFM, that's where we are. We got total variety here on the Dance Party Show. Anything comes.

Oya Dola. Thank you so much for being with me throughout the night. I hope you had a wonderful time. The name is DJ Shai, and hopefully we'll do this again next Saturday. It happens every Saturday, 7 to midnight, and I'll bring you all the great music out there. We chart here and there. Well, you stay on 93 KFM, and you know...

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